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0: Danny Tomos to appear in court charged with criminal damage after allegedly slashing a boat in the English Channel with an emergency responder on board. He will appear at Basingstoke Magistrates Court later today. At the UN General Assembly in New York, the Foreign Secretary Ed Miliband has told Iran's Foreign Minister Abbas Araghchi in a face-to-face meeting that Britain will not tolerate intimidation, threats or hostile activity on UK soil from groups linked to his country. Parents of 10 to 15-year-olds are struggling to cope with their own mental well-being. That's according to Action for Children. They say they're seeing a rise in the number of adults contacting their Parent Talk support service. Joe Thurston's from the charity and says we need to do more to support parents of this age group.
1: It's difficult with their support and their strong person who's looking out for them. But we're also dealing with like the upset and the emotional sort of trauma to ourselves, you know, when they're coming out with some of the things that they're going through.
0: Wales were beaten 1-0 by Portugal in Lisbon in the Nations League. That's the latest from Radio News Hub. I'm Jules Eastbridge.
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0: band of showers will affect northern and western areas throughout this morning. Elsewhere, it should stay largely dry with sunny spells. Temperatures ranging from 16 degrees Celsius in the north to 25 degrees Celsius in the south.
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It's hard to say that I'd rather stay awake when I'm asleep, because my dreams are bursting at the seams.

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4: This

0: far-right activist Daniel Thomas is to appear in court charged with criminal damage after allegedly slashing a boat in the English Channel with an emergency responder on board. Hampshire police say the 37-year-old of no fixed address has been remanded into custody to appear at Basingstoke Magistrates Court. The Foreign Secretary Ed Miliband has told Iran's Foreign Minister Abbas Araghchi in a face-to-face meeting that Britain will not tolerate intimidation, threats or hostile activity on UK soil from groups linked to his country. With the new school term underway, there's a warning about how parents are coping with their own mental well-being. Action for Children saying it's seen a rise in the number of parents getting in touch who need support alongside their children. Joe Thurston's from the charity and says parents of 10 to 15-year-olds are especially struggling.
1: This particular age group, I mean, children are hitting adolescence. It's a really difficult time for them in terms of their development and their emotional state and what have you. In the midst of that, they're going to high school, which is a really huge transition.
0: The museum workers at the V&A in London are set to stage a two-day strike in a dispute over pay and conditions. That's the latest from Radio News Hub. I'm Jules Eastbridge.
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0: A band of showers will affect northern and western areas throughout this morning. Elsewhere, it should stay largely dry with sunny spells. Temperatures ranging from 16 degrees Celsius in the north to 25 degrees Celsius in the south.
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0: Danny Thomas is to appear in court charged with criminal damage after allegedly slashing a boat in the English Channel with an emergency responder on board. The 37-year-old of no fixed address has been remanded into custody, will appear at Basingstoke Magistrates Court later. At the UN General Assembly in New York, the Foreign Secretary Ed Miliband has told Iran's Foreign Minister Abbas Araghchi in a face-to-face meeting that Britain will not tolerate intimidation, threats or hostile activity on UK soil from groups linked to his country. There are calls for more support for parents of 10 to 15-year-olds who are struggling with their mental health. The charity Action for Children saying it's seen a rise in parents raising concerns about their own well-being. Jo Thurston is from the charity.
1: And they're telling us that they feel really isolated. They don't know what they can do. They don't know where to get support. Their mental health is sort of struggling as well because they're so worried about their children. At Action for Children, we're sort of really, really focusing on the fact that the parent needs support as well as the child, and it needs to be like a whole family-led support.
0: And Wales were beaten by goals nil by Portugal and Lisbon in the Nations League. That's the latest from Radio News Hub. I'm Jules Eachbridge.
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0: Throughout this morning, a band of showers will affect northern and western areas. Elsewhere should stay largely dry with sunny spells. Temperatures ranging from 16 degrees Celsius in the north, 25 degrees Celsius in the south.
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0: far-right activist Daniel Thomas, known to his supporters as Danny Tomos, to appear in court charged with criminal damage after allegedly slashing a boat in the English Channel with an emergency responder on board. Hampshire police say a 37-year-old of no fixed address has been remanded into custody. He'll appear at Basingstoke magistrates later. Ed Miliband has told the Iranian Foreign Minister Abbas Araghchi in a face-to-face meeting that Britain will not tolerate intimidation, threats or hostile activity on UK soil from groups linked to his country. Parents of 10 to 15-year-olds are struggling to cope with their own mental well-being. That's according to Action for Children. Jo Thurston's from the charity. She says we need to do more to support parents of this age group.
1: It's difficult with their support and their strong person who's looking out for them. But we're also dealing with like the upset and the emotional sort of trauma to ourselves, you know, when they're coming out with some of the things that they're going through.
0: Wales were beaten 1-0 by Portugal in Lisbon in the Nations League. A deflected strike from Yao Felix on 22 minutes separated the sides. That's the latest from Radio News Hub. I'm Jules Eatbridge.
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0: Throughout this morning, a band of showers will affect northern and western areas. Elsewhere should stay largely dry with sunny spells. Temperatures ranging from 16 degrees Celsius in the north, 25 degrees Celsius in the south.
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Fellas, we're gonna talk about a girl who's fake, huh? 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

0: Far-right activist Daniel Thomas will appear in court, charged with criminal damage today after allegedly slashing a dinghy in the English Channel while a rescue crew member was still on board. The 37-year-old, known as Danny Tomo to his supporters, was remanded into custody last night. Teens want more protection online than an Australian-style ban can offer. That's the warning from charities like the Molly Rose Foundation. Their senior policy and research manager is Rowan Ferguson.
1: What we really need to do is listen to the concerns of children and follow the evidence. And Australia did lead the way, but you know, the evidence is mounting that it's not working.
0: President Donald Trump's welcomed his Chinese counterpart Xi Jinping on a highly anticipated state visit, hailing what he calls their truly great friendship. The two are due to discuss AI, Iran, Taiwan, and loosening exports on microchips. And US rapper Macklemore has announced a European tour after he was dropped from Ed Sheeran's over comments he made about Gaza. The 43-year-old's named his tour Free Palestine. He'll perform shows in London, Paris, and Dublin, raising funds for humanitarian aid and support for Palestinians. From Radio News Sub, I'm Frankie Hersine.
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0: A band of rain moving from southern Scotland into northern England and Wales to leave a breezy and showery day with some bright spells mixed in. Warm in the south though with a high of 22 degrees Celsius.
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0: far-right activist Danny Tomo, real name Danny Thomas, is in court today charged with criminal damage. He's accused of slashing a boat in the English Channel whilst an emergency responder was still on board. The 37-year-old was remanded into custody to appear at Basingstoke Magistrates Court today. Teenagers think more action is needed to keep them safe online, but an Australia-style ban isn't the answer. Researchers found that children prefer a safety-by-design approach that tackles harm across social media, gaming, AI and live streaming. Rowan Ferguson is from the Molly Rose Foundation.
1: Andy Burnham's government needs to look at other contexts around the world and think a bit smarter. In Canada, platforms are banned until and unless they make their products safe for children. You know, that's a model that would actually deliver on children's needs.
0: Foreign Secretary Ed Miliband told his Iranian counterpart that Britain will not tolerate intimidation, threats or hostile activity on UK soil. The two met in the margins of the UN General Assembly in New York yesterday. And dairy farmers delivered 240 million fewer litres of milk than expected during the UK's record hot summer. From Radio News Hub, I'm Frankie Hersine.
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0: A band of rain moving from southern Scotland into northern England and Wales to leave a breezy and showery day with some bright spells mixed in. Warm in the south though, with a high of 22 degrees Celsius.
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There's no better way to start your day. At breakfast, the breakfast show that's so hot it comes with a government warning. This is Marley in the morning.

Good morning. Welcome along to another edition of Marley in the Morning. Today being Friday, the final day of the week. Yes, it's the 25th of September. And of course, we start with three tracks out of the 60s. And let's kick off with a birthday shout. Born today back in 1943, Gary Alexander, guitarist and vocalist from The Association, who we just played, of course, with their track Windy, reached number one in the US chart in 1967. Today in music history, back in 1964, The Temptations began recording My Gal at Hisfield USA in Studio A in Detroit, Michigan. It was the first single to feature David Ruffin on lead vocals.

Today in Music History, back in 2011, the New York Post reported that Sly Stone was living in a van parked in the notoriously rough Los Angeles neighborhood of Crenshaw. The 68-year-old was quoted as saying, "I like my small camper, I just don't want to return to a fixed home. I cannot stand being in one place. I must keep moving." We just played Sly and Family Stone, of course, from 1968, and Dance to the Music. Another sad day, unfortunately. Back in 1999, Stephen Cannaday of the Ozark Mountain Daredevils was killed when a vintage World War II plane he was flying in rolled and crashed into a tree. The pilot failed to maintain speed, which resulted in the plane stalling. Here are the Mountain Daredevils with their massive track, Jackie Blue.

One of those tracks that doesn't get airplay these days. Remember it? City Boy just played. The track was called 5705. That was released back in 1978. A couple of tracks away from the workout track this morning, so you know what to do. Get yourself ready. Get stretched up. We're working out two tracks from now. A sad day today, back in 2017. Tom Petty and the Heartbreakers appeared at the Hollywood Bowl in California, which would ultimately be their final ever performance. The show ended with the track that we're about to play for you, and sadly Tom Petty passed away of an accidental drug overdose just 1 week later, on the 2nd of October 2017. So we're remembering Tom Petty this morning, 1977,

0: Bar.
1: Written by Wally Holmes and featuring the soaring lead vocals of Fleming Williams, the infectious track we just played, Rock the Boat by the Huge Corporation, became a global phenomenon and is celebrated by music historians as one of the very first records to successfully introduce the emerging disco sound to the mainstream charts. As I mentioned, those last two tracks bring us to this morning's workout track. These guys called themselves Funky Worm. The track, Hustle to the Music. Let's get this workout done.
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coming up to 25 minutes away from 8 o'clock. That was Erasure, released back in 1990. They called the track Blue Savannah. Today in music history, back in 1993, Jazzy Jeff and the Fresh Prince started a two-week run at number one on the UK singles chart with the track we're about to play for you. It featured Will Smith, rapper and actor, who originally starred in the TV show The Fresh Prince of Bel-Air in 1993.

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Just gone 20 minutes away from 8 o'clock. Driven by Infectious Horns, sampled from Wyclef Jean's earlier track Dance Like This, and high energy blends of reggaeton, salsa and cumbia, the track became a defining cultural phenomenon of the decade and stands as one of the best selling singles of all time. That was Shakira and Wyclef Jean, 2006, and Hips Don't Lie. Bringing you up to date with the current release from Natalie Imbruglia.

Nile Rodgers and Sophie Ellis-Bextor there, Dancing Without You. Before that one, Natalie Imbruglia's latest single called Just Drive. Don't forget, turn of the hour, which is literally just over 10 minutes from now, we've got today's edition of 80s at 8. This morning, you will hear from Farley Jackmaster Funk, Imagination, Susie and the Banshees, and Sting, to name just a few of the artists and bands on this morning's 80s at 8. Here's Jungle and Someday, Somewhere.

5 minutes away from 8 o'clock. Khaleesi's sassy R&B and pop smash Trick Me, the track we just played, was released in spring of 2004 as the second single from her critically acclaimed third studio album called Tasty. The track climbed to the highest UK chart position of number 2. Here's Boyzone from 1994, their massive hit Father and Son. I'll see you at the turn of the hour with today's 8 is 8.

0: the Morning. 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
4: Far-right activist Daniel Thomas will appear in court charged with criminal damage after allegedly slashing a dinghy in the English Channel while a rescue crew member was still on board. The 37-year-old, known as Danny Tomo to his supporters, was remanded into custody last night. An Australia-style social media ban isn't what UK teenagers want. Three charities say that whilst children think more action is needed to keep them safe online, they would prefer a safety-by-design approach. Rowan Ferguson is from the Molly Rose Foundation, one of the charities campaigning.
5: This should absolutely be a priority for the new Andy Burnham government. Children and parents are crying out for change, and the government has a real opportunity to offer a reset of online safety.
4: The Foreign Secretary has told Iran's Foreign Minister that Britain will not tolerate intimidation on UK soil. Ed Miliband met Abbas Araghchi at the UN General Assembly in New York yesterday. He says Britain will be unwavering in their resolve to combat threats from Iranian-linked groups. And Wales were beaten 1-0 in the Nations League last night by Portugal in Lisbon. From Radio News Hub, I'm Frankie Hersine.
6: Riverside House began with an abandoned Grade 2 listed ironmaster's house and 3 acres of land in Stourbridge. Today it's a place where people can come together, develop skills and feel a real sense of belonging and purpose. We support people facing a range of challenges while also connecting people with the heritage environment around them. 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

0: A band of rain moving from southern Scotland into northern England and Wales to leave a breezy and showery day with some bright spells mixed in. Warm in the south, though, with a high of 22 degrees Celsius.
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1: Now this is how it started. My dreams are brokenhearted. Yet I want you, baby. We'll never be the same, 'cause you played the

0: Jack Master Funk, Love Can't Turn Around from 1986. Today in music history, back in 1982, Queen made a guest appearance on the US television series Saturday Night Live, where they performed two tracks, Crazy Little Thing Called Love, and this one, Under Pressure, from 1981.
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Imagination, 1982 with Music and Lights. Today, back in 1975, Jackie Wilson had a heart attack while performing live on stage at the Latin Casino in New Jersey. Wilson sadly collapsed into a coma, suffering brain damage. He remained semi-comatose for the next 9 years until sadly his death in 1984 at the age of just 49 years old. Van Morrison wrote a tribute song called Jackie Wilson Said, and it was covered by Dexys Midnight Runners. 80.

0: birthday shouts to Steve Severin, born today back in 1955. He was the bass player with Susie and the Banshees, who had the UK number 3 single covering the Beatles there with Dear Prudence. It's Marley in the Morning, 80s at 8, heading next for 1985 with Sting.
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0: there from 1985 with his track Russians. The words ironically ring so true for today, don't they? The heavenly birthday shout, born today back in 1947, Cecil Womack, American R&B singer, songwriter and record producer. He was one of the musical Womack brothers and had success as a songwriter and recording artist, notably with his wife Linda as Womack and Womack. Sadly, he passed away on the 1st of February 2013. From 1984, Womack and Womack and Love Wars.
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0: Womack and Womack out of 1984. Love Wars brings this morning's 8 to 8 to a close. Playing next on Marley in the Morning, it's our midway extended play.
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So this morning's Midway Extended Play track took us back to October of 1985. Produced by Jimmy Jam and Terry Lewis, that was a collaboration between Sherelle and Alexander O'Neill with a track Saturday Love, the original 12-inch mix. Today, back in 1980, John Bonham, drummer with Led Zeppelin, sadly passed away aged 32 after a heavy drinking session. Bonzo, as he was affectionately known, was found dead at bandmate Jimmy Page's house after excessive vodka consumption, which apparently was 40 shots in just 4 hours. During live sets, his drum solo for Moby Dick would often last for half an hour and regularly featured his use of bare hands on the drums. Here are Led Zeppelin, of course, and Rock and Roll. Remembering John Bonham of Led Zeppelin, died today back in 1980.

15 minutes away from 9. Chaka Khan just played her latest release called Chuckzilla. Before that one, we heard Rock and Roll from Led Zeppelin, of course. Don't forget, turn of the hour, we've got today's 5 at 9. That's 5 tracks in a row, leaving you to try and work out the year that they were first released over here in the UK. That's coming up, turn of the hour, this morning's 5 at 9. Here's Madonna and Kylie with

Calvin Harris and Dua Lipa there, released in 2018. The track One Kiss, that one filled a dance floor every single time it got dropped, trust me. Before that one, the latest offering from Madonna and Kylie, Love Sensation, the After Hours mix. It's Marley in the Morning with another birthday shout right now. Born today back in 1975, Declan Donnelly of duo PJ and Duncan. Actor, singer and 1994 UK number 9 single with this next track.

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4: Far-right activist Danny Tomo, real name Danny Thomas, is in court today charged with criminal damage. He's accused of slashing a boat in the English Channel whilst an emergency responder was still on board. Teens want more protection online than an Australian-style ban can offer. That's the warning from charities like the Molly Rose Foundation. Their senior policy and research manager is Rowan Ferguson.
5: What we really need to do is listen to the concerns of children and follow the evidence. And, you know, Australia did lead the way in terms of the ban, but, you know, the evidence is mounting that it's not working.
4: They say the government should follow Canadian and EU models that ban platforms until and unless they make products safe by design. Overcrowding in A&E departments and corridor care is linked to hundreds of deaths every week in the UK. New data shows that for every 10% increase in emergency department occupancy, experts say around 550 deaths every week across all of England, Wales and Northern Ireland are linked. And US rapper Macklemore has announced his own tour called Free Palestine after he was dropped from Ed Sheeran's over comments he made about Gaza. From Radio News Hub, I'm Frankie Hairsign.
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0: A band of rain moving from southern Scotland into northern England and Wales to leave a breezy and showery day with some bright spells mixed in. Warm in the south though, with a high of 22 degrees Celsius.
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0: Today in music history, back in 1969, John Lennon recorded the track we just played for you alongside Eric Clapton, Ringo Starr, Klaus Voortman and Yoko Ono. John originally had presented the song to Paul McCartney as a potential Beatles track, but Paul wasn't over keen, and so he released it as a Plastic Ono Band single with sole writing credits to himself. We just played John Lennon and Cold Turkey, 1969. It's time for 5 at 9. Usual rules apply. No looking at the internet. You've got to try and figure out the original year of UK release of the next 5 tracks out of memory. Okay, let's kick it off this morning with the Rolling Stones. 19th, Nervous Breakdown. But what was the year?
1: The 5 at 9. Can you guess the year?

0: know the first two tracks of this morning's 5 at 9 have played. Track number 2, we just played Fleetwood Mac and Dreams. And track number 1, starting the 5 at 9 this morning, the Rolling Stones and 19th Nervous Breakdown. Any idea of the year? I'm looking for 3 out of 5 this morning to get you your virtual gold star. Continuing now with track number 3, here are the Travelling Wilburys and Handle With Care. But what was the year?
1: The 5 at 9.

So there we go. This morning's 5 at 9 have just played. We're going to rewind now back to track number one, as we always do, and go through the answers together. Just to remind you, I'm looking for at least 3 out of 5 to win you your virtual gold star this morning. So track number one, we started with the Rolling Stones and their classic 19th Nervous Breakdown. That track was originally released back in 1966. We followed it up with Fleetwood Mac's Dreams, originally released in 1977. Your third track, Travelling Wilburys, who were, of course, George Harrison, Jeff Lynne, Tom Petty, Roy Orbison and Bob Dylan. We played Handle With Care, that was released in 1988. Your fourth track, Family Stand and Ghetto Heaven, released in 1990. And your fifth and final track this morning came from Michael Jackson featuring Justin Timberlake, Love Never Felt So Good. And that version of the track was released in 2014. Quick recap, 1966, 1977, 1988, see the pattern there, 1990 and 2014. If you got 3 or more correct this morning, well done. You've won yourself a virtual gold star. If you didn't manage it, don't worry, you get another 5 chances next week between Monday and Friday. Here's Role Model and High Hopes 3000.

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0: into the last 30 minutes of the show this morning. Foo Fighters' soaring alternative rock anthem, My Hero, was released in January 1998 as the third single from their critically acclaimed second studio album, The Colour and the Shape, reaching the highest UK chart position of number 21. Written primarily by frontman Dave Grohl, the emotionally charged track was conceived as a tribute to everyday ordinary people rather than mythical figures or celebrities, featuring Grohl's relentless driving drum beat and surging guitars that have made it an enduring live staple and a defining rock classic for the late 90s.
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0: So being Friday, I get to play you the fifth and final track from this week's featured classic album, which has been Soft Cell's Non-Stop Erotic Cabaret. The fifth and final track from today was written by Mark Armand and composed by Dave Ball. The song's provocative theme and title were loosely inspired by an eye-catching headline frontman Mark Armand spotted on the News of the World newspaper. A promotional video directed by Tim Pope featured S&M imagery and Soho performers. Copies of the video leaked to the media and were branded as a video nasty, prompting a sensationalised tabloid press campaign and a subsequent police raid on the band's management offices. Driven by Dave Ball's pitch-bending synthesizers and pounding rhythm, the track is widely celebrated by music critics as an early prototype for industrial techno, heavily influencing acts like Nine Inch Nails and Left Field. Today's track, the infamous Sex Dwarf.

So we just played the fifth and final track from this week's featured classic album, which has been Soft Cell's debut non-stop erotic cabaret. Today's track, Sex Dwarf. Decades after its initial album release, the track received an official standalone release on vibrant pink 12-inch vinyl for Record Store Day 2016, delighting synth-pop collectors and die-hard fans of Soft Cell. It's been great skipping through this album. It's an album I bought back in the day and still have in my collection even now. We'll be featuring another album between Monday and Friday of next week. To find out what album that is, you need to be tuned in on Monday morning. Let's head next to 2013. Here's Taylor Swift, and I Knew You Were Trouble.

0: It's just gone 15 minutes away from 10 o'clock. That was Jack Severetti and the one before that one, Taylor Swift from 2013, and I Knew You Were Trouble. I think we've got time for three more tracks on this morning's breakfast show. Let's do two more current and one classic. Here's Co Wetzel featuring Ella Langley. The track is called Jaded.
1: Oh.

Stella Lafty there, Lean In and Kiss Me. And of course, before that one, Co Wetzel featuring Ella Langley and Jaded. Last track on this morning's breakfast show takes us back to 2016, originally released back in the 70s by Leo Sayer. His Mech featuring Leo Sayer with Thunder in My Heart again.

0: So the final track on this morning's breakfast show, that was Mech featuring Leo Sayer, Thunder in My Heart Again, released in 2006, breathing life back into a 70s disco classic. That's your lot for today and for this week. It's been a real pleasure hanging out with you since Monday morning. Of course, we'll be back on Monday doing it all again. I hope you're going to be here to join me. As always, we are now going to finish with our TV theme tune finish. A show today that it's a bit Marmite. You either love it or hate it. I absolutely love it. It's still running today. Peter Griffin is all I need to say. And his family of two teenagers, a smart dog, a devilish baby and his wife find themselves in some of the most hilarious scenarios. The first episode date was the 21st of September 1999. And as I said, the show is still airing as of today. The theme tune was composed by Walter Murphy, best known for his instrumental A Fifth of Beethoven, a disco adaptation of Beethoven's Fifth Symphony, taken from the movie Saturday Night Fever. Yep, he's responsible for the theme tune and all of the soundtrack to Family Guy, of course. Have a great Friday, an even better weekend. I'll see you Monday morning at 7 o'clock.
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4: Far-right activist Daniel Thomas will appear in court charged with criminal damage after allegedly slashing a dinghy in the English Channel while a rescue crew member was still on board. The 37-year-old was remanded into custody last night. Overcrowding in A&E departments in corridor care is linked to hundreds of deaths every week in the UK. Researchers say for every 10% increase in emergency department occupancy, the chance of dying in the following next month went up too. Dr. Tom Roberts is one of the experts.
5: It's really challenging for staff to work as they'd normally like to work in that environment. So it becomes a really challenging place to do the standards of care that we'd strive to do every day.
4: Foreign Secretary Ed Miliband told his Iranian counterpart that Britain will not tolerate intimidation, threats or hostile activity on UK soil. The two met in the margins of the UN General Assembly in New York yesterday. And US rapper Macklemore has announced his own tour after he was dropped from Ed Sheeran's over comments he made about Gaza. He'll perform in Dublin, London and Paris with proceeds going towards Palestinian causes. From Radio News Hub, I'm Frankie Hersine.
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0: Bands of rain moving into northern England and Wales, where it will be a breezy day with some showers and some bright spells. Some very warm sunshine in the south, though, with a high of 22 degrees Celsius.
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0: Hundreds of deaths in the UK have been linked to overcrowded A&E departments.
1: We really need the government across the whole four nations to take this issue incredibly seriously. We have a winter coming, which is going to be incredibly challenging across the NHS.
0: That's one of the experts, Dr. Tom Roberts. The work was carried out across 134 A&Es in Wales, Northern Ireland and England last year and has now been presented at the European Emergency Medicine Congress in France. Far-right activist Danny Tomo, real name Danny Thomas, is in court today charged with criminal damage. He's accused of slashing a boat in the English Channel whilst an emergency responder was still on board. 3-year-old Noah Woods, who was found dead in a lake following a huge search in Suffolk, left the play area through a gap in the fence. An inquest into his death opened in Ipswich today. And the Premier League's joined calls for reform of FIFA, saying the organisation's governance is not fit for purpose. It's after President Gianni Infantino came under intense pressure over his plans to sell stakes in a private company to run the World Cup. That's the latest from Radio News Hub. I'm Frankie Hersine.
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0: Bands of rain moving into northern England and Wales, where it will be a breezy day with some showers and some bright spells. Some very warm sunshine in the south, though, with a high of 22 degrees Celsius.
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2: It is indeed. Hello and welcome to the Family Law Clinic. It is me, it is Gemma, and I'm back with you to talk about everything family law. And today, more specifically, everything child law. So grab yourself a cuppa, stay with me for the next hour for all things legal, and I'll also get some great tunes on for you too. Speaking of which, first up for you, I've got a band that I adore. It's the K's. I was so lucky, I got to see them at Leeds Festival over the summer, and they did not disappoint. They are such a great live band. They are fantastic. So I've got this treat for you first. This is the K's, and this is Icarus. I shall catch you after.

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1: Yes, it is indeed. It is the Family Law Clinic, and I am Gemma Wentworth. Today's show is quite a milestone for me, as my Family Law Clinic has now been running for one whole year. Yes, my first ever show was in September last year. It's been so great to be doing this with you for a whole 12 months already, and thank you to my listeners for being here with me. So, let's talk you through this show's legal spotlight. Today, I'm going to be talking about one of the areas of family law that generates more emotion and more disagreement than almost anything else. Children. And more specifically, what happens to children when their parents separate. Here's the thing. When a relationship ends, the relationship between the adults might be over, but the relationship between them as parents isn't. That very much continues. Unfortunately, this is often where things can become incredibly difficult, particularly in my line of work. Today, I'm going to tackle six key areas with you, really, in terms of how this works and what to think about. So, those areas are: what happens when parents disagree about contact? What if the child themselves say they don't want to see mum or dad? What exactly is parental alienation? That is a term that's used a lot in my industry. What happens when domestic abuse is involved? Can you move away with your children? And then we're going to tackle something that is very up to date: phones, social media, and AI when it comes to children. So buckle up, because some of these issues can get very complicated, some are controversial, and some are going to make you say, oh, thank goodness it's not just my family. But next up, I'm going to play you another tune. I'm actually going to play you a local band. Again, it was another gig I went to see over the summer. I've been to see quite a lot of live music, which I adore to do, and I was very fortunate to go and see these guys. So I was stood in the audience, I'm watching the band come on, and I'm like, oh, I know that guitarist, that's James from up the road where I used to live, and we went to the same school, and it was so good to catch up with him. I had a chat with him afterwards, and it's really great to see what this band have got up and coming. It's Caymans, and they've recently supported Scouting for Girls, they've also supported the Fratellis. They're really going places, and they are fantastic live. So I'm going to play you, I think it's their newest track actually, I think it was out this week, maybe last week. It's called Anything to Win, and this is Caymans.

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1: Yes, it is I. It is Gemma, and it is indeed my family law clinic. So let's delve in. Let's talk about the presumption of parental involvement in a child's life. Let's start with something really important. For years, there's been this commonly held belief that the law says parents have an automatic right to see their child. That's not quite right. The courts don't start with the question, what does mum want or what does dad want? They start with, what is in this particular child's best interests? That is the golden thread running through the entirety of children law. And there's an important change happening here as well. The government is working towards removing that existing presumption of parental involvement from the Children Act, which is the legislation that is the very backbone of all legal decisions that are made in children proceedings. Why? Because there has been significant concern that the existing wording can be misunderstood as meaning that children should have contact with both parents regardless of circumstances. And obviously, that's potentially dangerous. Because what if one parent has been abusive? What if there is coercive control? What if the child genuinely is frightened? A child's safety has to come before an adult's entitlement to see them. So if you're sitting at home thinking, oh, but surely my child has a right to see me, the answer is the law does not give you an automatic right to contact simply because you're a parent. The court is going to look at the child. Not your feelings, not your ex's feelings, very much the child. So here comes the burning question that continues in my line of work day to day. My client will say to me, but my child is saying that they don't want to go. They've told me they're really, really passionate about this. So now let's get into one of the hardest questions that parents can face. Your child is saying, I don't want to go. An honest and simple statement that can cause real issues. Imagine you've got a court order saying that dad sees the children every weekend. Friday comes around, dad arrives, and your 14-year-old is saying, I'm not going. What do you do? Do you physically manhandle them and force them into the car? Absolutely not. Do you simply say, fine, you don't want to go? Not necessarily. Because there's a huge difference here between listening to a child and allowing a child to make every decision. Children have wishes and feelings, that's very clear. And the older and more mature the child, generally speaking, the more weight the court is going to give in terms of those wishes and feelings. But there isn't this magical birthday when suddenly your child is going to get handed a clipboard saying, congratulations, you're now legally in charge. It's simply not going to work like that. The court is going to look at individual circumstances. Why doesn't your child want to go? Are they genuinely frightened? Has something happened? Are they being influenced? Is it simply because dad is making them do homework and mum doesn't? Because let's be honest here, if children got to choose where they're going simply based on the perks, then every family law in the whole of Britain is going to be dealing with disputes over who has the best chocolate biscuits. That's just silly. So what should parents do? If your child is refusing contact, don't immediately turn it into, well, your father doesn't deserve you anyway. And equally, don't say you're going whether you like it or not. Listen, ask questions, don't interrogate, and certainly don't coach the children. You've got to look in a lot deeper at what is going on and what's happening for your particular dynamics. Because let's not forget, children can very easily get trapped in the middle of adult disputes, and that has to be avoided wherever you can. And it's incredibly possible that they are saying what they believe to be the parent wants to hear. So maybe it genuinely isn't their wishes and feelings. It's them saying what that parent might want them to hear. And that in itself is something to tackle. So listen, be astute, and obviously use your parental responsibility accordingly. So right now it is time for me to get the adverts on for you. After that, I am going to play you a tune by another artist that I saw over the summer. It's going to be Florence and the Machine. But I'll catch you after.
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2: Hi, it's Gemma. I am back. Right then, we had You Got the Love by Florence and the Machine. I'll be honest, she's probably not an artist I would specifically pick out to go see, but she was there, she was at Leeds. Obviously, she was one of the main contenders in terms of the acts that were there, and she didn't disappoint. Her set was pretty damn amazing, so I am glad that I got the opportunity to see her. She was great. Okay, let's get back into it in terms of all things child law. The next common statement I hear is, they've turned the children against me. If I had £1 for every time a client has said this to me, I probably would have retired from family law right now and I'd be presenting this show from a beach, I don't know, in Hawaii, Barbados maybe. Sadly, I haven't, so I'm not. But parental alienation is serious and it's an incredibly complicated issue. One parent may say, my child used to adore me. Now they don't speak to me. My ex has poisoned them against me. The other parent may then say, no, my child doesn't want to see you because of what you've done. And that is where things become incredibly difficult, because both stories potentially have merit. Both can sound convincing. And the child's rejection of a parent doesn't automatically tell us why it's happening. It could be manipulation, it could be influence, it could be a genuine response to abuse. It could be a combination of factors, and believe me, it usually is. Or it could simply be that due to the family relationship breaking down, it's just having a dramatic impact on the children. The big danger is this: assuming the answer before investigating the reason. Imagine if a child says, I don't want to see Dad. If the immediate response to that is, Mum has alienated you, you might completely miss something important. But equally, if we automatically assume, well, if the child said it, it must be true, we could also miss the possibility that the child has been influenced. That is why these cases can be so difficult for the courts. Here's something I'd like you to think about. If your child came home and said, I don't want to see Mum or Dad anymore, what would your first instinct be? A, believe them completely. B, automatically assume that the other parent has influenced them. C, try to understand why they've said what they have. There isn't always an obvious answer, but C is probably where we do need to start, because children shouldn't be made responsible for solving adult problems. The fact of the matter is that we must protect children on all levels, but more so if there is a possibility of abuse. And when we say domestic abuse, we're not talking about just physical violence. It can include coercive control, threats, intimidation, financial abuse, emotional abuse, and in fact, any behaviour designed to control the other person. And when there are children involved, the question becomes incredibly difficult. What happens to contact between the child and an abusive parent? Because there can be competing considerations here. A child may love a parent who has behaved abusively towards the other parent. Children can have very complicated feelings. They can miss someone who has frightened them. They can love someone who has hurt another member of their family. And none of that makes them responsible for the adult behaviour. I would say that what we need to think about is safety first. The court's job is not to punish one parent because the relationship has ended badly. The job is to protect the child and to promote their welfare. So, allegations of domestic abuse can be hugely significant, and this is one reason that the government is proposing changes to the law around parental involvement, as I spoke about before. The message is increasingly clear. There cannot be a presumption that contact is automatically good simply because someone is a parent. Sometimes contact may be appropriate. Sometimes it may need safeguards. Sometimes it may need to be supervised or have certain protective factors. And sometimes it may not be safe at all. Every case is going to turn on its facts. And here's the important bit. If you are experiencing domestic abuse, family law simply isn't, well, we're separated now, so that's the end of it. If you have children together, you are still going to have to navigate contact. handovers, school events, holidays, communication. And of course, that's going to be really difficult and hard to manage sometimes, which is why getting legal advice and safeguarding support is really important. So please do reach out. As I say, not just for the legal advice side of things, reach out to so many agencies that are available these days. There's an agency based in Stoke-on-Trent called New Era, and they offer phenomenal. They are fantastic, and they're a real support network for individuals that are going through these sort of difficulties. And in fact, just go on Google. There is so much support and help out there if you're the victim of abuse, so please do reach out and get the support that you need. Okay, it's music time again. I'm now going to play you a tune by a band I haven't seen live. This is Nothing But Thieves, and I'm going to play you a track by them called Baby Cool. See you shortly.

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1: Hi, welcome back. It is Gemma, and it's still my Family Law Clinic. Welcome to the second part. We're still talking about children, and here's the next bombshell that one parent may drop on the other. I'm moving 200 miles away. Picture the scene. You've been separated some time. You meet somebody new. They live in Cornwall. You still live in Staffordshire. You fall madly in love. You've already looked at the cottage, picked out the curtains. You've already mentally named the dogs. Oh, and then you remember, hang on, the kids. I can just move with them, right? Wrong. No, you cannot. Well, not necessarily. Moving a significant distance can have a massive impact on a child's relationship with the other parent. A move could turn from dad sees them every Wednesday and alternate weekends into dad sees them every other holiday. And that is not a small change, particularly when you consider it from a child's perspective. And if parents can't agree, undoubtedly the courts are going to become involved. I deal with cases like these quite commonly in terms of relocation cases. And again, each case is going to turn on its facts. An order that you may need to consider is something called a prohibited steps order if you're the remaining parent. Essentially, this type of court order is going to prevent a parent from taking a particular step in relation to a child without the court's permission to do so. And relocation cases can become very complicated. The court isn't simply deciding, is mum allowed to move? Of course she is. Mum can do whatever she wants. It's looking at the impact on the children to do such a dramatic life change. Their education, their friendships, their relationship with both parents, their emotional well-being, practical arrangements, and ultimately the reason behind the proposed move. That is a big question that the children court is going to want to understand. Is it child focused? Now, what about moving abroad? Going abroad can be even more complicated and ask even bigger questions. A holiday is one thing, moving permanently to another country is entirely another. So, if you're thinking, oh, I just need to disappear, I'm going to get out of this country and move to Spain with the kids, I'm going to start a new life, please don't. Because international relocation without the appropriate consent or legal authority can become a very serious matter. Please do get some good legal advice first. Find out about the process. You're intending on leaving the jurisdiction. And of course, when you think about it, the other country that you're going to go to is going to have an entirely different set of laws, a different set of jurisdiction, different legislation. You need to be looking into all of this. And the main factor is this: communication is key. So please do go and get advice first. Don't just disappear. Most certainly before you book the flight, and most certainly before you even tell the children. Okay, I've got another couple of tracks I'm going to play for you next. I'm going to play them side by side. Again, they're not bands I've seen live, sad to say, over the summer. In fact, it'd be very odd if I'd seen this at live. She's no longer with us. It's Nina Simone I'm going to play for you first. I adore her. What an amazing artist she is. What a phenomenal woman she was, going across decades. I'm going to play you Nina Simone with Feeling Good, and I'm going to follow that by Coldplay. So I'll catch you back in a little bit.
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2: Hi, you are. You're listening to me. It is Gemma. I just played you Nina Simone with Feeling Good, and I also played you Coldplay featuring Selena Gomez with Let Somebody Go. Right, you're back with me. Let's talk about children. Let's carry on with these topics. So we've talked about the courts, we've talked about parents, we've talked about moving, but there's another member of the family that increasingly seems to be involved in everything. The smartphone. Parenting today is so much different from parenting 20 years ago. When I was growing up and my parents wanted to know where I was or what I was doing, they'd shout, "Jem, where are you? What are you doing?" And I'd have approximately 3 seconds to give a decent answer, otherwise I'd get in trouble. Today's parents have a completely different problem. Phones. And on those phones, Instagram, TikTok, Snapchat, gaming, group chats, strangers, algorithms, and now artificial intelligence that is dominating everything. Parents will often ask, "Can I stop my child using social media?" That's a really straightforward question, isn't it? But how difficult that is to answer. And I would say that there are different questions to look at there. I'd say, can you set boundaries? I'd like to hope that the answer to that is yes. Can you monitor use? I'd say the answer to that is potentially. I'd then say, can you control what other children send to your child? And undoubtedly the answer to that is no. And what happens when your teenager says, "But everyone else is allowed, why am I not?" Oh yes, that universal teenage legal argument that I deal with and battle with frequently with my kids. Everyone else is doing it, you can't stop me.

pleased to inform you that there's not actually any defence recognised by the Family Law Court, but that probably doesn't help you when you're having a battle in your kitchen. But this new AI problem, it's here and it's becoming genuinely worrying. AI can now generate incredibly realistic images, including fake images of people, and children are increasingly vulnerable to this technology. A photograph of a child can potentially be manipulated into something which could be abusive without your child ever having consented to it, nor you as their parent. For parents, that means that online safety is no longer simply don't talk to strangers, it's who has your child's photographs? What are they sharing? What groups are they in? What are people creating with those images? And what happens if something is circulated around the school? And of course, the answer to that is something you have very little, if any, control of. What I will say is this, and I say this as a lawyer and as a parent, this is the message. We can't realistically say, just take the phones away. That in itself can seem really draconian and unfair to the child. Phones are here to stay, they're not going anywhere. And, you know, technology isn't disappearing, it's just getting bigger and bigger. A better conversation is this. How do we teach the children to use it safely and make sure that it's followed through? And do we make sure that they know that if something frightening happens online, that they must tell someone? They've got to tell an adult that they feel secure and safe around, and of course that they're not going to be in trouble for telling somebody about it. That, I think, is the only way that we can genuinely safeguard our children, because as parents we have very little control. But we have to have the discussions, we have to talk. Okay, so yeah, it's there, it's here to stay, and all that we can do is use our common sense and be good care providers. So let's have some more music. I'm going to come back to something that I did hear live. It's a band called Chasing Status. These were the headliners at Leeds. I'll be honest, sort of drum and bass isn't really my bag, but these guys were brilliant. They were such a great band to watch, and the energy in the crowd was just phenomenal. It's something I wanted to bottle up and take with me. So yeah, this is Chasing Status, and this is Blind Faith.

and it is nearing the end of my family law clinic already. As ever, the hour frequently disappears. But I want to do a whistle-stop recap of today's big six questions. It's going to be short, sharp, no-nonsense, lawyer gem response to what we've been delving into today. So let's work through it. One, does being a parent automatically mean you get contact? No, the child's welfare comes first. Two, does a child decide to get where they live? No, it will never simply because of what they say. It's much more complicated than that. There are lots of issues that will need to be delved into. Three, does every refusal of contact mean parental alienation? Absolutely not. If this is an area that's relevant to you, please reach out to me for advice. Four, does domestic abuse automatically mean no contact? Not necessarily, but allegations of abuse, safeguarding concerns can fundamentally change how contact is approached. Again, please get advice. Five, can you move away with your children? Not necessarily. Think carefully before making any major relocation decisions, and as ever, get legal advice. It's really important. And six, can parents completely control what their children encounter online? Unfortunately, no, we cannot. But what we can do is educate, supervise, and protect. A final thought that I want to leave you with is, and it's perhaps the biggest thing that I'd like listeners to take away today. When parents separate, it's incredibly easy to become focused on what is fair for mum and what is fair for dad. But family law asks a different question. What is best for the child? Sometimes that's obvious. Sometimes it really isn't. And sometimes two perfectly loving parents can genuinely disagree about what that looks like. The children should not have to carry that weight, nor should they have to carry that disagreement. So if you're listening today and you're in the middle of a family dispute, please remember, your relationship with your ex may have ended, but your child's relationship with that other parent should not have ended with it. And if we can keep that child out of the middle, you've already done something incredibly important. I'm Gemma, the family lawyer. This has been my family law clinic, and I hope that you can tune in with me again next time. I am going to leave you with a tune that officially ended my summer. Again, talking about all the gigs that I've been to. I was really fortunate to be able to get to Creamfields. Wow, what a festival that was. I went with two of my very dear friends. We had such a great day, and we had the absolute privilege of seeing the end of the night with Calvin Harris. My goodness, I adore that guy. He was just such a force to be reckoned with, and everyone in that crowd was having a time of their life. So thank you for tuning in. It's been great to have you with me. I really appreciate it. I'm going to leave you with the wonderful Calvin Harris, and tune in to me next time, guys. Look after one another, look after yourselves. Thank you for listening.

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1: For over 100 years, Woolliscroft Solicitors have supported individuals, families and businesses across Stoke-on-Trent, Newcastle-under-Lyme, Staffordshire, Cheshire and beyond. Our specialist teams handle wills, probate and powers of attorney, along with
2: An inquest into the death of Noah Woods has today opened in Ipswich. The three-year-old, who was found dead in a lake following a huge search in Suffolk, left a play area through a gap in the fence. Corridor care and overcrowding in A&Es is linked to hundreds of deaths in the UK every week. That's according to a cohort of medical experts, including Dr. Tom Roberts.
3: We really need, as we move into winter, clear plans from our boards and our trust about how they are going to act on that. We've had an incredibly challenging summer. And we need to ensure that there are plans in place.
2: It found that for every 10% rise in occupancy, the chance of death rose by 1%. Pope Leo has today begun a four-day visit to France. He aims to draw attention to his appeals for peace during a time of war. And the US rapper Macklemore has announced a European tour after he was dropped from Ed Sheeran's. That was over comments he made about Gaza. The 43-year-old has named his tour Free Palestine. He'll perform shows in London and Dublin. That's the latest. From Radio News Hub, I'm Matthew Dudley.
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0: A band of rain will move from southern Scotland into England and Wales today with breezy but bright spells, clearing the fog patches later on with some nice warm sunshine to follow. Highs of around 22 degrees Celsius.
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Good afternoon. You're with Midday with Sophia. I'm Sophia, and for the next hour, we're keeping things light, honest, and very real. So let me just look at the weather for a sec. Okay, it is raining down here at Leek. It's not heavy rain. It's just like little, you know, spits of rain. So it's not that bad. I just walked outside about 5 seconds ago. It's not cold. It's not too windy. It's just perfect, honestly. So if you're outside today, just make sure you carry with you an umbrella in case it gets a bit heavy later down the line today in the afternoon. So today's theme is say it like it is, and not being rude, and definitely not saying every thought that comes into your head. Just being honest enough to admit when, you know, something isn't, you know, working, when you need to say no, or when you're pretending you're fine when you're absolutely not. I've got good music, a new Two Real with Sophia episode coming up early in the show, and I want you to think about this one. What's one truth you wish somebody has told you sooner? Right, let's start properly. Here's the next song.

0: for you, I guess you moved on really easily.
1: That was song one. And if that did not wake you up, I don't know what will. So here's something I've realized. We are unbelievably good at lying to ourselves. I'll start on Monday. You know, I don't care. I'm checking their profile once. Meanwhile, you're already checking it, you know. You absolutely care and you checked it about six times. Right. And sometimes honesty isn't dramatic. It's just admitting what you already know. So keep that question in your head for me. What's one truth you wish somebody has told you sooner? For me, I think that one truth someone has told me sooner is that, well, I'd look at my younger self, really, is that everything will be okay. I am 22 years old, and sometimes I feel like life can be a little bit hectic. You need to have everything figured out. I know people have, like, you know, a car, a house, they got promoted. But the thing is, most of the things that, you know, we see are usually based on social media, and people only show you what they want to see. I know I'm saying this and you already know, and if you do and you're self-aware, that's very, very good, because it shows that you have a very, very positive outlook on life and you have a good and strong mindset. But I just want to remind you that, you know, it's your life, it's your marathon, it's, you know, you are at your own pace, you're not in competition with anyone else. You are the only person you're in competition with was your old self. You know, you need to be the old version of yourself. You need to, what's the word, you need to improve, you need to clap for yourself, basically, because in the end, okay, people will, you know, send you support, they will be there for you, but they won't be there for you like you need it. In a way, you have to push yourself, because who's going to push yourself other than you? You know, if you want to succeed, if you want to get this job, if you want to get married, if you want to move country, you know, some people I know, they go through this thing where people only clap for them once they get to that point, which is, it's very in a way, it's good and bad. It's good because it builds your character, it makes them stronger, it shows that, you know, you can go through anything while still being on your own. At the same time, it's bad for people who genuinely do need support. And if you're one of those people, I'm telling you, it will be okay. It's not a temporary thing. It doesn't last forever. And you're doing very, very well. If you're listening to this right now, I am very, very proud of you. So please keep that question in your head for me. Again, what's one truth you wish somebody has told you sooner? Here's song two.
2: It's Sophia. You're with Midday with Sophie.
1: No, actually, it's not a song. It is my podcast. I am playing next. Enjoy, and hopefully you take something away from it. Have a good listen and bring some popcorn, because it will be long.
2: And honestly, I'm really glad you're here today. I've had one of those weeks. Actually, this past week, it's already Monday, and it's actually gone by really quickly, but my brain has been doing laps. So buckle in, get comfy, because this is going to be a long one. So before anything else, how are you really doing? And not the, yeah, I'm good, thanks, you gave your nan at Christmas while you're spiritually horizontal. The real answer. Today's show is called Say It Like It Is. And that's the energy for the next hour. Okay, no fake positivity, no sugarcoating, just me being far too honest with you. Hopefully some laughs and probably at least one moment where you go, oh my god, same. Right, let me start with something tiny that happened this week that I need to get off my chest. So I sent someone a text, and I have to get off my chest, as I said, because I can't stop thinking about it, and I know that you want to hear it too. And that text was 4 minutes drafting, 5 rewrites, 4 level analysis. And after all that, do you know what I sent? Haha, okay, no worries, with an exclamation mark. I did not feel in my soul. Inside, okay, there was chaos. And outside, apparently I was thrilled. And because I'm clearly in a confessional mood, here's another one. So last week, I remember, I went to Asda. And the shop assistant asked, did you find everything okay? Which isn't even a real question. It's just background noise near a till. And I replied, yes, thank you, I did. In the poshest voice I've ever produced. And I don't even know who that was. I mean, she's never appeared before or since. Anyway, third one. I once told the cinema guy, you too, when he said, enjoy your meal. Not the film, my meal. I was holding popcorn and he wasn't even serving food. I generally think about this monthly. Okay, fourth, I waved back at someone who was waving at the person behind me. Generally a full wave, big smile. And I realized halfway through, couldn't undo it. Turned into stretching, stretched for 6 seconds on a train platform. Nobody was fooled. Okay, I generally respect those people that if something generally embarrassing happens to another person, they don't care. Well, it's not that they don't care. They've seen it, but they pretend not to see. Just so the person doesn't feel, you know, embarrassed. And I generally respect people like that. And because apparently I have no shame left, here's fifth. I once apologized to a mannequin. Full, sorry, mate. After bumping into it, didn't realize until I saw the plastic hand. And I still think about whether anyone saw. Actually, one more. Because this one happened yesterday, okay? I was walking down the street. I had my headphones in, living my main character life. And someone said, "Morning." I panicked and said, "Love you," and kept walking. Didn't look back, didn't correct it, just accepted that I told a stranger I loved them at 10:14 a.m. And if you're listening, I meant it. Okay, so that brings me to today's question, and I want you to message in properly for this one. What's something you pretend not to care about but actually really do? I'll go first later. And before that, quick dilemma. Someone sent in this week, currently reading in the messages from my Too Real with Sophia Instagram DMs. My friend keeps joking about something I told her in private, in front of other people, and I laugh along because I don't want to make it awkward, but it's really starting to bother me. Do I say something or let it go? You don't let it go, okay? There's banter. And there's someone using your private stuff as a comedy bit. You need to pull her aside, just the two of you, and say it plainly. Can we just not joke about that in front of other people? It actually gets to me. And it doesn't need to be dramatic. You just need to be honest with her, right? Okay, here's a second dilemma. I said I'd help a friend move a house months ago before I knew what my weekend looked like. Now it clashes with something I actually want to go to. Do I cancel? Okay, well, this really depends if you're replaceable. You know, if there's five other people, message her honestly. But if you're the only help she's got, you grit your teeth and go, okay? People remember who showed up when it was inconvenient. And because apparently it's a dilemma kind of day, here's another one. Someone sent, damn. At 3 a.m. Okay, I remember I obviously seen this one because it's red, but I just checked the timing and it was at 3 a.m. So they were overthinking at 3 a.m. So my housemate keeps stealing my oat milk. You were thinking about this at 3 a.m. Are you serious? Stealing my oat milk. Also, oat milk is amazing. If you drink normal milk, drink oat milk. It's just amazing. Anyways, enough about milk. But denies it even though I literally see her pour it. My housemate keeps stealing my oat milk and denies it even though I see her pour it. I don't know why I did that in a different accent. Do I confront her or start labelling it? Okay, take it from me, you confront her gently, okay? You don't need a courtroom scene, just, babe, I know you're using my oat milk. It's fine sometimes, but can you tell me so I can buy more? If she still denies it, label it with your name in massive Sharpie letters like you're in year 7. Right. Oh, onto the bigger one. The actual say it like it is bit. This one's for anyone who's ever seen someone their own age absolutely smashing it and felt like they're somehow behind. And I'll be honest, this happens to me constantly. I'll generally just be sat there doing absolutely nothing productive. And someone I went to school with, generally a real person, has bought a house. I mean, I'm 22, but I just feel like it's a bit much. Congrats to them though, they got promoted and they were sat on a beach somewhere looking like an advert for a life I clearly wasn't invited to. And then I went into a 4-second meltdown and I was like, what am I doing? Am I behind? Should I be on that beach? Then I remember that I don't know their full story. Maybe they're stressed, maybe they're in debt, maybe they cried in the car park before that photo. Nobody posts the arguments they had 5 minutes before the picture. And we're not even comparing ourselves to real people half of the time. If you think about it, we're comparing ourselves to their highlight reel. You know, like people say highlight reel, it's not their real life, it's just a highlight reel. And on their best lighting day, you know, that's just not a fair fight. Nobody has it figured out. And talking about that, actually, my nan is 74 and she still says she's winging it. If she hasn't cracked the code might not exist. So if you feel behind right now, you didn't miss anything. There isn't an instruction manual. Everyone's winging it. Some people just do it in, you know, nicer lighting. And while we're here, let me add something I realized this week. I pretend, honestly, that I'm chill about people cancelling plans, but inside I'm doing full detective work. You know, just, oh, no worries at all. Meanwhile, I'm analysing the tone, the timing, the punctuation, the emoji choice. Yeah, I do that. Basically the whole thing. And I'm basically MI5, okay? And about that, someone messaged me. They messaged me in saying that they pretend not to care about their birthday. Like I said, I'm 22 and I still care about my birthday. I do plan a month in advance. Anyways, but they secretly want a parade, a cake, a marching band. If you're listening, you need to rethink that, okay? A marching band. I mean, think big, like they always say. And at least one balloon. I respect that. Another one, someone pretends they don't care about being left on red, but checks the timestamp like it's stock market data. Right. This one, someone pretends they don't care about their star sign. I'm a Leo. This is the only one that I know. But refuses to date another Gemini after what happened last time down. I mean, I hope you learn from it in a good way. Sounds like it wasn't a very good experience. Sorry about that. Someone pretends they don't care about winning board games, then brings up Monopoly 4 Christmases ago, completely unprompted. I mean, generally, Monopoly is a game for Christmas. Like, if you don't bring Monopoly in Christmas, then you're not doing it right. Anyway, mine, since I said I'd go first, is I pretend I'm chill about being early, then I have a full internal crisis if I'm 2 minutes late. And because we're honest, I'm going to give you a few more. I pretend I don't care about people hearing my playlist, but if someone grabs the orcs, I suddenly become a Victorian child protecting my family secrets. And I'm like, you know, that song is private and it's literally Dua Lipa. I also pretend that I don't care about being seen buying something embarrassing, but last week I bought a massive multi-pack of toilet roll and felt like I needed to explain myself to the cashier. You know, in my head, I was like, it's for the house. Where else would it be, Sophia? I pretend, also, I don't care about voice notes. But if someone sends me a 3-minute one, I go into a quiet room, a beverage, and an emotional preparation. Right. Quick challenge while we're on this. Next time someone asks something like, did you want anything from the shop? Give the honest, slightly unhinged, you know, real answer instead of a, no, I'm fine, thanks. Say, actually, yes, actually, I want a chocolate bar that makes me feel like I'm a child again. See what happens. And I take zero responsibility. And funnily enough, today's deeper chat is exactly the sort of thing I go further into on my podcast, Too Real with Sophia. Radio's got a clock ticking over me. Over there, there isn't one. If today's a bit, you know, it was a bit of your kind of thing, go have a listen, right back to it, because I refuse to let this get too deep. 2 weeks running, oof, 2 weeks running, I think a little bit more than that. That's genuinely it from me today. Thank you for being properly honest with me. Keep the messages coming. I read every single one, even the ones I don't get to say. If you're listening to Midday with Sophia, this is Say It Like It Is, and honestly, this might be my favorite episode we've done.
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1: Okay, well, we're back. Honestly, I felt personally attacked by that. I was just sat here listening to everything I had to say while actually, you know, recording this episode last night. If you want to listen to more, actually, it is Too Real with Sophia on Spotify. It is on Apple. It is on... if you go to my Too Real with Sophia Instagram, there is a link and you can listen anywhere. Make sure that you follow just to keep tuned. Honestly, I record the episodes and then I play them live here at Leak Radio. I don't post them because I had the problem on my podcast creator system for some reason. So it's currently not letting me upload episodes for some reason, which is really stressing me out. However, I can still upload episodes here for you to listen. If you want to share your stories, if you have any questions, make sure that you DM me. I always reply. I will not leave you hanging, okay? Don't worry. Anything you want to share, anything you want to open up about, I am here to listen to you. So I hope you have been thinking about that question, you know, that I asked you earlier. While I was also thinking about that, Honestly, I promise I was talking to myself too while you were listening to that, because you just need to think, you know. I think the biggest difference is that from listening to that, and I hope that you realize the same thing, is that honesty should help, you know. It not humiliates. You can tell the truth without being cruel, because people think, I feel like, I see a lot of people nowadays, especially, you know, my age, younger, older, any age range, honestly, they feel like in order to be respected by someone, in order to be liked by someone, in order to be known by someone and have connections, you need to basically just lie, you know. You need to just lie to their face, you know. But you can be honest. You can be honest. It's not going to hurt you. It's not going to hurt anyone. It's not going to make the situation worse. If you are in a situation where you feel like you have to lie, just try to be honest. Just see how it comes out. Just see the outcome of it, okay? For example, if you go for a job interview and they say to you, you know, you want to apply for, I don't know, let's say just be a podcaster, for example, right? The main skill that you need is communication. You need to be good at speaking. I'm not saying like I'm an expert, but, you know, I do nonstop. I don't stop talking, right? Okay. And they say to you, what is your skill? Okay. Can you tell me like the main skill, the strongest skill that you have for you to be a podcaster with us? Because it is a very big, you know, community and people listen and tune in with us. And you say to them, and you know, you're there, you're trying to be like your best self and you're shaking and everything, but, you know, you try to like show that you're confident. You say to them, I'm amazing at speaking and I will non-stop speaking. And I am very good at thinking on the spot, you know, and keeping the conversation going. They go, okay, that's fine. They believe you. They note that down. And then they say, okay, Monday afternoon at 3:45 p.m., we have a show. And you come in for the show, all dressed, all prepared, and you have to interview a guest. Sometimes they might just put you on the spot just like that without telling you anything before. Okay, I'm not saying this actually happens, but I'm just, you know, giving you like a rough idea that being honest is very important. And you go in and you're like, oh my God, I'm interviewing a footballer from Manchester United. Oh, and about Manchester United yesterday, I know this is very off topic, but I'm not going to say too much. Let me just say, how was that not offside, honestly? If you're a Manchester United fan, I am too, and I'm not happy at all, honestly. I was going to go to the match, and I'm really happy I didn't, because I was going to actually cause a problem over there. Anywho, let's get back to what we were saying. Interviewing a footballer, and, you know, you need to be confident. You need to be, like, next level, you know, interviewer. I can't find the word today, guys. You need to be up for it. You need to be just on to it. You need to ask the questions. You need to show that you've done this before. You need to show that, you know, that you will not make the footballer feel uncomfortable and that they can come back for another interview, right? And you go there and all you do is just stare at them. Like, you just stare at them and you don't know what to say. Nothing is actually coming out. You can't even breathing for somehow isn't even working out for you properly. So, and obviously the person that interviewed you starts, you know, asking themselves questions like, did they lie to me? Were they not honest to me during the interview? You know, and obviously because of that, after that, if you do have a passion for podcasting like I do, which is amazing, because as someone who loves talking, if you love talking, people say stop talking, start a podcast, okay? People, they will listen to you, okay? Someone else won't, but I know you're listening to me, so thank you for that. And you keep listening to me, okay? You will always, always listen to me, because I have always very interesting episodes that come up on Leak Radio with amazing, amazing songs. Like I said, tune in to Real with Sophia on Spotify. Make sure you DM me on Instagram to Real with Sophia. Like I said, I will share your messages, your stories, anything you would like me to speak about. Obviously, I will keep it anonymous, and you can tune in when I go live, you know, to share your story. So this is just a little message for you, just to say that being honest is the way to life. And sometimes the person you need to be most honest with actually is yourself. Maybe you don't actually like the situation. Maybe you're tired of making excuses for someone. Maybe you're the one delaying something you already know you need to do. And if you're sitting there thinking, Sophia, it's midday and why are you making me rethink life? Don't worry, we're lightening it up now. Here's song 3.

That was Who You Are, Jessie J. So let me give you a very unserious version of honesty, right? There are certain sentences we all say that nobody believes. And I think that one of them is, I'm 5 minutes away, okay? Which I have generally used today. Because I was on the way to, you know, present, and apparently all the roads were closed for some, you know, for some reason. They were just all closed. I don't know what was going on. I think some roadworks down here at Leek. However, you somehow leave with a receipt longer than, you know, your arms. So I think that was a bit dramatic of me to say. But I feel like, if you say to someone, I'm going to be 5 minutes late, they will genuinely be like, okay, I'm going to time them as 5 minutes late. And then you end up being 30 minutes late. And, you know, I feel like in some cases, you have to be a little bit more honest than that. Even though you might not know the precise timing of how late or of how early you might be, I feel like most of the time it is very, very important to be precise just to avoid problems. And another one could be, you know, I'm only buying one thing. And again, you somehow leave with the, like I said, did I already say that? I did. No, I was on about roadworks and everything and being 5 minutes late. No. Okay. Another one could be, I'm going to bed early tonight and suddenly it's 1 in the morning. Now, I'm not going to lie to you. Yesterday, I remember I woke up in the morning at around 10-ish, something like that. I had a banana for breakfast. I went to Freeport. It was good, quite busy. I found some nice little things. I got a nice pajama. It's not Harry Potter. Can't remember what it was. It's at the back of my mind. But anyway, if I remember, I'll mention it again. I got a nice coat. What else did I get? I got a protein biscuit because I was so close to getting chips. You know the, what is it called? Not the wafer chips. I forgot the name of it. Knickknacks. Yes, knickknacks. I wanted to get them and I was holding them in my hand for about, you know, like 5 minutes. And then I went past the little mini snack section and I saw protein and I was like, I've not been to the gym for about 2 weeks, like, is it really worth getting this? Is it not? If you go to the gym, you know, it's very relatable to go through this. I put the chips down and I got the protein biscuit, and when I opened it, because I was so hungry, it was so salty. I've never had a biscuit so salty in my life. I actually don't know what happened. And then after that, I didn't eat for about 7 hours because I only eat 2 times a day. I actually don't have lunch. And my mum made this lasagna. I want to say what the lasagna type is. It's from Sainsbury's, but it is very, very healthy. You don't feel like bloated after you eat. It was good. And we had

get hungry at night, they just can't sleep. I mean, if you are the type of person that, you know, goes through the same thing, it is it does really, really affect your sleeping pattern. And then I got up, I think, just before 5 a.m. and I made pasta. Genuinely, I just made pasta. I was like, how long is it going to take? Because I was so, so tired. And I got up, I made the pasta, I ate, and directly went to sleep. That's all I needed. And obviously, I'm running on 5 hours sleep currently. So I'm out here drinking a very large iced caramel latte. It's amazing. It's called Coffee Number One down here at Leek. So if you've been there before or you haven't, make sure you go, because it's amazing. Honestly, like, it's just a nice, quick go-to coffee for your day. It's large. So I'm currently getting some sort of, you know, excitement, adrenaline right now, because it does really work through my my system. And obviously later I will wash it down with water. But like I said, you know, just lying to yourself is not it. Like, I was lying to myself yesterday about going to sleep. And I ended up sleeping at 5 a.m. And then I started scrolling on TikTok, watching someone organize their fridge. So, you know, maybe talking about honesty, maybe it's honesty starts small. You know, genuinely, and then it builds up, and you get used to that, and you find that it is better than lying. Anyway, coming back after this song, Good Luck Babe, Chapel Rowan is next.

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So here's a question. Think about it, okay? If you're listening, whatever you're doing, just listen to this carefully. If everybody around you, right, they knew you were making a bad decision, would you actually want them to tell you? Because, oh, some people, you know, when you ask them this, they say yes, right? But once someone is honest to them, they start being defensive. Why? Oh my God, they start overthinking. They don't take it in a good way. Personally, I would want someone to tell me, listen, whatever you're doing right now is a bad decision. You need to rethink what you're doing and make a better decision. Okay, because, you know, I'd probably need about 5 business days to recover first. And listen, if you have a good friend, okay, they don't agree with everything that you do. They support you, but they also know when to look at you and say, look, be serious. Okay, because that kind of honesty is uncomfortable, but useful. Shout out to my ex, Little Mix.

shout out to my ex, Little Mix. And, you know, this is where I think that a lot of people, they get honesty wrong, right? Being brutally honest is not a free pass to be brutal. If you look at it this way, you don't have to embarrass somebody or say something hurtful just because you can. You know, the best kind of honesty comes with care. Okay, it should leave someone clearer, definitely not smaller, right? And if the truth is only being used to hurt somebody, that's not honesty. That's just being mean, but, you know, with a kind of, you know, better branding in a sarcastic way. If you're going to go to someone, be like, oh, you look good today, but you, because you know, like, if I go to, for example, I don't know, random stranger on the street, which I don't do, by the way, I'm a very, very nice person. I always smile to people. I always, you know, reply back. I don't ignore at all. I'm not the type of person to just lie to make someone feel good. Okay, I generally just can't do that. My heart just, for the rest of, not even for the rest of the day, for the rest of the next 5 years, I will start overthinking and I will feel bad about what I did to that person, because you generally don't know what someone is going through. They might make that comment a lot bigger, you know, and sometimes even if you think that you are being nice, people are not stupid and they can see on your face that you are not actually saying the truth, because only genuine and sincere people can feel that energy whether you're being honest or not. This is why I would like you to learn in today's Midday with Sophia show that honesty is very, very important. Next, Halo. Beyoncé.

0: That was Halo, Beyonce. Now, right now, because I am ready to leave you, I would like to say one more thing that I want you to take from today and say it like it is. It doesn't mean becoming the person who ruins everybody's day, okay? Sometimes being honest enough is, you know, you just need to stop pretending. Right, and say when something matters to you, even if you feel like someone might not care about your opinion. Say when something doesn't feel right, or admit when, you know, you're wrong. Admit when you want more, and sometimes admit when you need to move on. Just be true to yourself so you can be clear in your life and move effectively forward, because the truth might, you know, be uncomfortable for 5 minutes. Right, but it's better than being untruthful, but avoiding it can keep you stuck for a very, very, very long time. It brings you problems, it brings you overthinking, it brings you anxiety. A lot of things that people are dealing with nowadays is all mainly because of being, you know, not honest to people and dishonest to yourself. Works both ways, but the most important thing, like I mentioned earlier on, is being honest to yourself. And that's about it, really. Today's show was Say It Like It Is.
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2: Far-right activist Daniel Thomas, better known as Danny Tomo, has pleaded not guilty to criminal damage. It's after he allegedly slashed a boat holding an emergency worker in the English Channel. The 37-year-old has been denied bail. 3-year-old Noah Woods, who was found dead in a lake, left a play area through a gap in the fence. An inquest into his death has opened in Ipswich today. Overcrowding in A&E departments and corridor care is linked to hundreds of deaths every week in the UK. Researchers say when occupancy rises, as does the chance of death. Dr. Tom Roberts is one of the experts.
3: When you have a stretched emergency department that's very busy, it's really challenging for staff to work as they'd normally like to work in that environment. So it becomes a really challenging place to do the standards of care that we strive to do every day.
2: And finally, ticket codes for the widely anticipated Oasis 27 tour have made their way to the fans. The Britpop icons will be playing 42 shows next year. That's the latest here from Radio News Hub. I'm Matthew Dudley.
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0: A band of rain will move from southern Scotland into England and Wales today with breezy but bright spells, clearing the fog patches later on with some nice warm sunshine to follow. Highs of around 22 degrees Celsius.
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0: An inquest into the death of Noah Woods has today opened in Ipswich. The three-year-old, who was found dead in a lake following a huge search in Suffolk, left a play area through a gap in the fence. Now over to Basingstoke. That was the sound of demonstrators outside the police centre protesting the arrest of Daniel Thomas, better known as Danny Tomo. The far-right activist has today pleaded not guilty to criminal damage after he allegedly slashed a boat in the Channel that was holding an emergency worker. He has been denied bail and requested a Crown Court trial. Pope Leo has begun a four-day visit to France today. It's the first time a Pope has visited France in 18 years. And the Premier League has joined calls to reform FIFA, saying that the organisation's governance is no longer fit for purpose. It's after the president, Gianni Infantino, faced pressure under his World Cup stake-selling plans. That's the latest from Radio News Hub. I'm Matthew Dudley.
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0: A band of rain will move from southern Scotland into England and Wales today with breezy but bright spells, clearing the fog patches later on with some nice warm sunshine to follow. Highs of around 22 degrees Celsius.
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In 1965, Vietnam seemed like just another foreign war. But it wasn't. It was different in many ways, and so were those who did the fighting. In World War II, the average age of the combat soldier was 26.

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I'm automatic, quarterback, I ain't talking, second packet, pack it up, I don't panic back.

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0: All right.

0: 23-year-old Noah Woods, who was found dead in a lake following a search in Suffolk, left a play area through a gap in the fence. That's what an inquest starting today has said, with the family saying he was a happy, cheeky, playful boy who loved to laugh. Over in Basingstoke last night. That was the sound of demonstrators outside the police centre protesting the arrest of Daniel Thomas, better known as Danny Tomo. The far-right activist has today pleaded not guilty to criminal damage, and he has been denied bail. Plans in Glasgow for the firing and rehiring of 23,000 staff is going ahead. Council bosses say they feel sick about the situation, with the blame from them being pinned on Unison the union. Unison, however, say that the claim is misleading and false. And ticket codes for the widely anticipated Oasis 27 tour have made their way to the fans. The band will embark on 42 shows. That's the latest from Radio News Hub. I'm Matthew Dudley.
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0: A band of rain will move from southern Scotland into England and Wales today with breezy but bright spells, clearing the fog patches later on with some nice warm sunshine to follow. Highs of around 22 degrees Celsius.
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What's the letter? What's the word? This is A Word with Stu. This is Leek Radio. Stu Patrick.

And the word this week, well, it's letter S, and it's scandalous. No, that is the word. Scandalous. So we're going to kick off with a little song by Bananarama from the 80s. I heard a rumour, and rumours can be a little bit scandalous.

There we go, that was a bit of Bananarama for you there. And yeah, the word is scandalous. So what does scandalous come from? It comes from a Greek word, skandalon, means a trap or a kind of a stumbling block. And it traveled through the Latin, scandalum, and started becoming part of Old French and then eventually made it into English. But the original meaning was not really about scandals as we know them, gossip and so on. It's more about people who stumbled morally or spiritually. So anyway, let's have a good old scandal song. This one's called American Scandal. It's by Ashley McBride.

Well, that was American Scandal by Ashley McBride. And we have quite a few interesting songs for you today by some artists that maybe you may not have heard a lot of. So here's one which was about the Profumo scandal. It's by Dusty Springfield. It's called Nothing Has Been Proved.

0: Well, that was REO Speedwagon from 1981, Take It On The Run. I'd forgotten about that one, actually. And it's a great song, that. It's from the High Infidelity album. And I love the line about from a friend who heard it from a friend. Well, that's always the way rumours and scandals and stuff start, isn't it? So, what have we got for you? We've got, after this little interlude, we have something about grapevines.
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1: What's the letter? 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Stu Patrick.
2: And the word is scandalous today. And we've talked about the meaning of the word scandal. Some historic moments connected with scandals. So one of the oldest scandals is the diamond necklace affair. It was back in 1785 and it involved Marie Antoinette. And she was actually innocent, but public opinion decided to blame her. Now, I'll tell you what it was about shortly. If you know what it was about, maybe you can write in and tell me. First of all, let's have some grapevines.

It's Marvin Gaye, of course. Heard it through the grapevine. So, the scandal I was telling you about, the Marie Antoinette diamond necklace one, what happened was that Louis XV of France commissioned a necklace for his mistress, Madame de Barry. And then Louis XV died, and he didn't pay for the necklace. So, it nearly bankrupted the jewellers. So they hatched a scheme where they tried to sell it to Marie Antoinette, who then refused. But then somebody forged Marie Antoinette's signature on a document, allegedly purchasing it. But and that was, you know, pretty ruinous for Marie Antoinette's reputation. Not that it needed a lot of help with that, with all the other things that were going on with Marie Antoinette. But anyway, she was deemed innocent of any involvement. After all, her signature was forged. And apparently it was Jean de Valois-Saint-Remy who was the culprit and tried to forge her signature. Anyway, let's have some more rumours from Adele.

coming up to date now. Well, sort of. Well, not really that up to date. It's 22 years old. It's 2004. Just sounds up to date, doesn't it? If there's a 2000 in front of it. And anyway, this is The Killers. It's called Somebody Told Me. It's a song. I suppose it's about information being passed on from one person to another. Gossip, rumours. That's how scandals start, isn't it?

0: song about political controversy, public outrage, and the message of the song is one for peace. And the events that it's about was 1972, Derry, Northern Ireland, Sunday, bloody Sunday. That's coming up in just a second.
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0: What's the letter? 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
1: The word is scandalous. Now, don't you think that scandals these days, they travel so quickly, don't they, with social media? There's a lot of shaming and scrutiny, and you know, public perception changes, you know, instantly. Here's a song about that from Bastille.

Now here's a song that you don't hear very often. It's a bit of a rare Queen song. Well, I think it's rare anyway. It's from 1989. It's from the Miracle album, and it's written by Brian May, and it's called Scandal, and it's about celebrity scandals, and it takes a bit of a direct head-on approach to it. At the time, there was a lot of media attention on Queen and Freddie Mercury and Brian May's relationships. So there you go, here's the song.

0: That was the sound of demonstrators outside Basingstoke's police centre protesting the arrest of Daniel Thomas, better known as Danny Tomo. The far-right activist has today pleaded not guilty to criminal damage after he allegedly slashed a boat in the Channel. He has been denied bail and requested a Crown Court trial. Manchester City have been found guilty on virtually all counts of breaching the Premier League's financial rules, according to reports. The club were charged in February 2023 with more than 100 breaches of league rules. The club insists the inquiry is ongoing. An inquest into the death of Noah Woods has today opened in Ipswich. The three-year-old, who was found dead in a lake following a huge search in Suffolk, left a play area through a gap in the fence. And George Russell capitalised on Kimi Antonelli's qualifying crash to take pole position for Saturday's Azerbaijan Grand Prix. That's the latest from Radio News Hub. I'm Johnny Holmes.
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0: patchy rain will sink southeastwards across England and Wales tonight. Heavy and blustery showers are likely in the far north and northwest. Clear spells and possible grass frost elsewhere. Lows of 9 degrees.
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Well, that was a song, wasn't it? Scandalous by Miss Teague. Now, I like the Go-Go's. Do you like the Go-Go's? Here's a song that I used to associate with the Specials, but apparently I can't remember the guy's name. He was going out with one of the Go-Go's, and he wrote this song for them. Now, lips are sealed.

0: What's the letter? What's the word? This is A Word with Stu. This is Leek Radio. Stu Patrick.
1: The word is scandalous. Now, you wouldn't normally associate the beautiful South with scandalous songs, maybe. I know some of the lyrics are a bit edgy. But anyway, this song is a recording, a cover of a classic Fred Neil song. And it's all about gossip and chatter and rumour and speculation. And actually, the lead vocals are shared on this one, Paul Heaton and David Hemingway, who you don't hear a lot about these days, do you? It's always Paul Heaton who's usually associated with the beautiful South. But here you go. This sounds like this.
2: Everybody's talking at me.

There's plenty of scandals in art and literature. It's amazing what shocked people years ago. There's a couple of famous examples. Madame Bovary is a book by Gustave Flaubert, and that was published in 1856. The subject was about adultery, and he was prosecuted because of the immoral subject. Flaubert was acquitted. It's now considered to be one of the literary masterpieces. Again, Oscar Wilde, Picture of Dorian Gray, shocked many people in the Victorian times, and people thought it was immoral because of the theme. If you remember, it was a picture that was in the loft, and the picture aged rather than the person, put as a portrait of a person, and they stayed the same age. And the subject was about holding on to beauty and the scandalous bit of it was the fact that it was maybe telling a few uncomfortable truths about how shallow people's views are based on looks, and it was had themes of corruption and reputation, and it was condemned. But now it's one of the best. Well, you may not think it's the best, but it's certainly one of the most discussed novels in English literature. Here's Kylie with Shocked.

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2: And the word is scandal. So science and technology are not without their scandals, you know. You've heard of cold fusion. Maybe it's this ideal way of generating power that scientists have been looking for decades and trying to get this really cheap source of electricity. And in 1989, it was claimed that cold fusion had been achieved. So researchers claimed that they'd done it. It was this big breakthrough. But what you have to do in science is you don't take people's word for it. You have to try it out and test it yourself. Nobody could replicate it. So that was it. That was failed. But it was a bit of a scandal at the time. Anyway, here's Liam Gallagher with Shockwave.

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1: Now, I thought this guy was mostly a country singer, but he's taken a bit of a direction, or did take a direction a few years ago, into more of a heavy rock direction. Chris Daughtry and his band, and this one's called Shock to the

0: What's the letter? What's the word? This is A Word with Stu. 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Stu Patrick.
1: And the word is scandalous. And I've got the perfect song because the song is actually called Scandalous. And it's by The Selector.

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Tomorrow, 26th September, Saturday, we've got Acoustic Anarchy live music at Leek Rugby Club. Time is 5:40, and that's a bit early for a show, isn't it? Yeah, 20 to 6 it starts. Saturday the 20th of September, Acoustic Anarchy, Leek Rugby Club. And then the following weekend, we've got a real treat. We've got Hollybush Fest, 3rd and 4th of October, Saturday and Sunday. That's at the Hollybush Inn. And that's got some great bands. There's about five bands on the Saturday. There's five bands on the Sunday. The Hollybush Inn. And if you want to catch my band, Minstrels and Mischief, we're on the Sunday at 2 o'clock. Just thought I'd put that little plug in for you. Anyway, next up we've got Bonnie Raitt.

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5: I love the name of this band. They're called Sixpence None the Richer. They're from Texas, and they're well known for their song Kiss Me, but this one, it's called Beautiful Scandalous Night.

sisters, Danielle, Esther, Alana. They all have the same surname. Well, they would be if they're sisters, I suppose. Haim. There we go. That's the name of the band. And they are from Los Angeles in California. And it's from their 2017 track album. And it's called Something to Tell You. Now, how does it fit Scandals? Well, it's all about secrets and revelations of unspoken things. So here we go. Here's a listen to it.

down to the last song now, and it's a good one. Well, I think it's a good one by one of my favourite artists who managed to use the same title for four of his first albums, called Peter Gabriel. But the good old listening public has subtitled them quite conveniently, and the song I'm going to play is from what's become known as the Security album. It's Shock the Monkey, and I suppose that's quite a natural reaction to a scandal. The word this week is scandalous. Tansy's coming on just a few minutes with her rebellious jukebox. I hope I've got the name of that right now. I keep on calling it all sorts of different things, but I got it right, I've remembered it now. And just after the news, so stay tuned, and I'll see you next week, where the letter will be T, but I don't know what the word is yet. I've got a few days to think about it. Have a great weekend.

0: It's been reported this afternoon that Manchester City have been found guilty on all but one counts of breaching the Premier League's financial rules. City and the Premier League insist the inquiry is ongoing. That was the sound of demonstrators outside Basingstoke's police centre protesting the arrest of Daniel Thomas, better known as Danny Tomo. The far-right activist has today pleaded not guilty to criminal damage after he allegedly slashed a boat in the Channel. The family of Nicholas Brandram, who was found dead after being suspected to have been the Putney pusher, has said a Metropolitan Police investigation into its handling of the case should be thorough, independent and unflinching. The police watchdog says the Met should investigate itself over the arrest. And some BBC programmes and channels may be at risk, according to Director General Matt Britton. It's as the BBC announced plans in June for savings across the news, nations and content divisions. That's the latest from Radio News Hub. I'm Johnny Holmes.
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0: patchy rain will sink southeastwards across England and Wales tonight. Heavy and blustery showers are likely in the far north and northwest. Clear spells and possible grass frost elsewhere. Lows of 9 degrees.
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3: It is indeed, and I'm back. I was with you yesterday for a themed show, but now, today, it's going to be a little bit different. When I was compiling this show, I was looking through my music folders on my computer, because I had a whole lot of music, two different folders, which is very disorganized, so I spent the morning collating stuff and deleting doubles of music I had, and very boring, I'm not going to go into it, but as I was going through those files, I found a whole lot of music that I'd either thought I'd lost or I'd forgotten about. And as a result of that, I ended up collating a bunch of tracks that are very unusual. So I was thinking about the kind of music I normally play on this show that, you know, naturally without thinking, I collate things that I feel like listening to. And I noticed that, you know, I suppose the majority of the music I play, I guess, comes from about the 60s and 70s and a bit of the 50s as well. I mean, I do play some stuff, you know, from the 80s and, you know, slightly more recently or even earlier than the 50s. I do play some stuff from the 1940s sometimes. And I thought, I was just kind of getting drawn to the earlier music. You know, I was looking at all the stuff I had from the 1920s and the 1930s and the 1940s. And then I found all my music hall stuff. And I thought, you know what? I'm going to do a show of just earlier stuff. I'm going to play some things that maybe are a bit familiar and some things that aren't. So you're going to have a bit of a mix today. I did say on my social media that I was going to play a whole lot of music hall tunes, and I'm going to do that, but don't worry, the whole show is not going to just be music hall, because I know some people don't like that. I personally like a bit of old music hall music and early Cylinder recordings. A lot of you probably don't, so don't worry, there's going to be a mix, and there are some songs that I've thrown in this list that are not from those eras either, so if I run out of music, you might find the odd slightly more, I'm going to say contemporary, it's not really the word I want, but maybe slightly more modern tune thrown in for good measure. So it's going to be an interesting show. A bit out of the usual for me, but is it really? If you're honest with yourself, is it unusual for what I do? Not really. It still fits the theme of Rebellious Jukebox, because that is what you're listening to now on Leek Radio, so thank you for tuning in. I'm going to be with you until 7, of course, and as I mentioned, I do have a themed show every Thursday, so you get a double dose of me every week. Now, what's the first song I'm going to play? I think I've got an idea because I got a request just as I was getting ready for the show from Audrey. Audrey, you said you're listening, and you are listening, and you asked me for this particular song. So I'm just going to kick the show off with it because it's a brilliant song. I like this one as well. It's quite funny. It's proper music hall stuff. So I'm going to start the show with Charles Coburn and the song The Man Who Broke the Bank at Monte Carlo. I'll give you some more historical details on the song in a minute, but for now, just enjoy this bit of nostalgia. I know you will. Here you go, this one's for you, Audrey.
4: Just got here through Paris from the sunny southern shore. I to Monte Carlo went just to raise me wind and rent. Dame Fortune smiled upon me as she never smiled before, and I've now just lots of money, I'm a gent. Yes, I've now just lots of rhino, I'm a gent. As I walked along the Bois de Boulogne with an independent air, could hear the girls declare, he must be a millionaire. You could hear them sigh and wish that I could see them wink to the other eye at the man who broke the bank at Monte Carlo. As I walked along the Bois de Boulogne with an independent air, could hear the girls declare, he must be a millionaire. You could hear them sigh and wish that I could see them wink to the other eye at the man who broke.

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Observe, each observer, with the keenness of a hawk, I'm a mass of money, linen, silk and starch. I'm a mass of money, linen, silk and starch. As I walk along the Bois Boulogne with an independent air, you can hear the girls declare, he must be a millionaire. You can hear them sigh and wish that I would see them wink to the other eye at the man who broke the bank at Monte Carlo. As I walk along the Bois Boulogne with an independent air, you can hear the girls declare, he must be a millionaire. You can hear them sigh and wish that I would see them wink to the other eye at the man who broke the

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I then flew off to Paris, but the charms of Mademoiselle, who's the darling of my heart, what can I do? When with 20 tongues she swears that she grew. As I walked along the quiet boulevard with an independent air, could hear the girl glare, must be a millionaire. Could hear them sigh and wish that I would see them wink to the other eye at the man who broke the bank at Monte Carlo. As I walked along the quiet boulevard with an independent air, could hear the girl glare, must be a millionaire. Could hear them sigh and wish that I would see them wink to the other eye at the man who broke the bank.

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1: It was Irving Aronson with the Cole Porter song, Let's Misbehave. And I don't really know much about Irving Aronson, Irving A. Aronson. He was born in 1895 and died in 1963. And he was an American jazz pianist and big band leader, as you can probably tell from there. And he came to prominence during the 1920s. And of course, that song, Let's Misbehave, was written in 1927, wasn't it, by Cole Porter, as I said. And it seems like Irving started out playing music accompanying silent movies in theatres, back then called Nickelodeons, of course. And he co-wrote a hit song called Boo Hoo Hoo in 1921. So that's how he got his start in music. And he actually worked with Cole Porter on the musical Paris. The Broadway musical called Paris, just to make sure you're not confused. And Paris, of course, was a musical in which Let's Misbehave was first featured. And it was written for a female singer originally, a female lead, in fact. So there you go. There you go. That's Irving A. Aronson. Starting us off, though, we're going to talk about Charles Coburn, aren't we? So we're going back to the music hall now. So Charles Coburn wasn't his real name. His real name, in fact, was Colin Whitten McCallum. He was born in Stepney in London in 1852. So think about that. In that song, you heard the voice of someone born in 1852. So it's kind of mind-blowing if you think about it. So those old musical recordings are some of the earliest, I suppose, at the forefront of sound recording. But I'm going to stick with Charles for a bit. So he was a British musical singer and comedian, as you can probably tell from that song. And he is known for two songs mainly. Of course, the one I played, The Man Who Broke the Bank at Monte Carlo, that's one of the ones he's best known for. But there's also another song which you can find online, which I have a copy of at home. The other song he's known for is Two Lovely Black Eyes. Now, that song is a parody of another song called My Nellie's Blue Eyes. And he first heard that song when the American William J. Scanlon performed it in 1886. So he decided to rewrite the song with new words and came up with Two Lovely Black Eyes, which is quite a strange song. So he often went out as a kind of ragged, battered sort of, I don't know, gentleman when he sang that song. He was often seen with two black eyes himself, carrying a battered umbrella, so you can kind of see the characters he played, these kind of, you know, tattered, slightly wealthy, or at least characters trying to come across as being wealthy and not really pulling it off. That was his shtick, really. And he was quite a successful musical performer. I mean, he performed all over the world. He performed in New York and Toronto, across the UK. He was pretty successful as a musical performer, and he did a lot of charitable work during the First World War, which a lot of musical performers did. And if you know the song Any Old Iron, that was basically not a propaganda song, but, you know, a kind of humorous musical song encouraging people to, you know, give up their old scraps of iron for the war effort in World War One. So the music hall, there's a lot of kind of crossover between the music hall performers doing charitable work for the war effort in that era, which is quite interesting. Now, as I said, I don't know if I mentioned it, but he was born in 1852, but he died in 1945, November 1945, which is interesting. So he witnessed the First and Second World War, and he's buried in Brompton Cemetery in London with his wife. So if you're in Brompton, if you go into Brompton Cemetery, you'll be able to find him there. Now, most of his recordings, I believe, were made in the 1920s and slightly earlier. I'm not too sure when that recording of The Man Who Broke the Bank at Monte Carlo was actually recorded. But the song itself was actually published in 1891. So it'd been around for a while, and I know a few people had sung it, but Charles Coburn's version is the most famous. That's the one everyone knows and loves. Now, the song I played after that was, of course, The Andrew Sisters. We all know The Andrew Sisters. We all love The Andrew Sisters. But did you know that their last name was not Andrews? Their last name was actually Andreas. Their father, Peter Andreas, was Greek. And his wife, Olga, was Norwegian. And so the girls were brought up in America. So The girls were, of course, Maxine, Laverne, and Patty. Patty was the lead singer of the group, and they started performing when they were 7. It wasn't until they were 12 when they won their first prize at a talent contest in Minneapolis, where they were from. And that's kind of when their careers took off. And they modelled themselves on the Boswell sisters, who were a singing trio, again, similar to the Andrew sisters, but slightly earlier in the 1930s and 20s and 30s, really. So they went around, they did the vaudeville scene themselves, the three sisters, the Andrew sisters. That was still a thing back then, doing vaudeville. And, of course, they rose to prominence in World War II and sang all the songs we know and love. Now, the song they sang, Therefore You Don't Sit Under the Apple Tree, was it written by Glenn Miller? I know he performed it. I think he was the one that brought it to fame, really. And I know the Andrew Sisters have done a few recordings. There are some recordings out there with Glenn Miller and the Andrew Sisters. But the song has been covered by loads of people, including Carol Channing. I've not heard that version, but I'd like to hear Carol Channing doing that song. And the song itself, well, their version, the Andrew Sisters version of that song, was inducted into the Grammy Hall of Fame in 2016. So really not that long ago. It's quite surprising, actually. I'm surprised by that. Such an iconic song. Speaking of iconic, you are listening to Rebellious Jukebox here on Leak Radio. I need to play some adverts now for you, so I will do that while I queue up the next lot of songs, and I'll tell you a little bit more about Music Hall. So thank you for tuning in, and I'll be back after this very short, very unavoidable break.
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1: 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It's that simple. 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Feel free. Go for it. Now, I said to you that I would talk a little bit more about Music Hall. So, for those of you who are not aware of what the Music Hall was, I mean, I always feel it's a shame that the Music Hall no longer exists. I think I'm the kind of person that would have loved the Music Hall. I think you would consider the Music Hall as a really British thing. I mean, I always see vaudeville as kind of more American in a lot of ways, but I suppose vaudeville is kind of... If you want to know what Music Hall is, vaudeville is kind of the next best comparison, although it is a bit different. So, Music Hall was really popular in the Victorian era. So, I'm going to say early to mid-Victorian era. I mean, it did change a lot in its presentation and what it was, but you could probably say that it started early to mid-Victorian era and kind of peaked around the late Victorian era up to World War One. I mean... There were still some music halls around the country around the Second World War, but a lot of them had been knocked down, or they were becoming a little bit more variety-based at that point. And then, of course, with the advent of television, that really just saw the end of the music hall and the variety theatre. Now, what would you have seen if you'd gone to a Victorian-era music hall? So you would have seen singers and performers, so you would have seen comic singers, and you would have seen... you know, more serious singers. You may have also seen different acts on stage and, you know, like, I guess you probably would have seen acrobatic performers and musicians, ventriloquists, you know, maybe even performing animals. You would have seen all sorts of things, but it really kind of came out of the pleasure garden tradition in London in the 1830s to the 1850s. So you'd have these open-air gardens there. You could go on an evening and dance to live music and see all sorts of different performances and that kind of thing. And then it became more of a theatre-based entertainment. And the music hall performers were like the celebrities of the day. So we're talking people like Mari Lloyd, Dan Leno, Little Titch... who else? We had people, again, like Charles Coburn, Vesta Victoria, Vesta Tilly. I could go on. Harry Champion, he's one that people know. So there were a lot of female performers and male performers, and as the advent of sound recording came in with the Edison recording, the wax cylinder recordings, a lot of the musical performers were recorded on those early wax cylinders. So you can easily find recordings from the 1890s right up to the early 1900s, which is quite amazing when you think about it. And the way they would do it would be the performer would stand in front of a giant cone, if you can imagine such a thing, almost like the master's voice kind of gramophone cone, but bigger. And they would sing into it while being accompanied by a live band and recorded onto this tiny wax cylinder. So that is pretty crazy when you try to get your head around how they actually captured that sound with that authenticity in a room. And another thing that's quite interesting about the music hall, I know I'm getting a bit enthusiastic, is that it was a really, really great topic for painters and artists. So there were a lot of London painters in that late 1800s up to about the 1920s who used the music hall as a theme for their paintings. So artists like Spencer Gore, Walter Sickert is a personal favourite of mine. Walter Sickert did a whole series of music hall paintings. He would sit in the seats and he would make sketches as he watched the performers and then go back to his studio and paint these amazing paintings of what he'd seen on stage. And the thing is, there's so many performers that he painted that we don't have recordings of, like vocal recordings, and we would have forgotten them and not known their names had it not been for his paintings. So it's interesting, we've got this really kind of lovely record of these people through paintings as well as sound recordings, which I think is quite lovely. So it's a minefield of interesting things that you can look into. Now, another thing that the music hall was good at was, again, allowing women to get on stage. Because if you think about that, prior to the music hall, you know, being a female actress on stage was a little bit risky. It was a bit, shall we say, dodgy, maybe. And the music hall brought in a whole seam of female performers who were known for imitating men. They would go on stage dressed as men and create these male characters. Now, I think probably Ella Shields is probably the most famous example of that. Now, she was American, actually, and she came over to the UK and she became a music hall male impersonator, and she's famous for doing a song, which I'm going to play for you next, called Burlington Bertie from Bo, which is quite a famous song. However, most people probably don't know that it's actually a parody of a song by Vesta Tilly, who was another female music hall performer, and also she did her own male impersonations at the time as well. And her song, Vesta Tilly's song, was called Burlington Bertie. So there's this interesting kind of playoff between these two female performers doing essentially similar things. But I think Ella Shields' version is probably the best known. She did a great job. I think she did a brilliant job pulling that off. I do love that performance and I love this song. You can actually see footage of her on the internet performing this particular song. And she pulls off the mannerisms of being a man quite well. Although she was very diminutive. I think she was only like 5'2" or something. But she pulled it off. She did a great job. So I'm going to play her version for you now. We're going to have Ella Shields performing her famous song, Burlington Bertie from Bo.
2: I'm Bert. Perhaps you've heard of me, Bert. You've had word of me plodding along, happy and strong, living on plates of fresh air. I thrill up in fashion, and when I am feeling depressed, I shave from my cuff all the whiskers and fluff, stick my hat on and bottle up with. I'm Burlington Bertie, I rise at 10:30, then saunter along like a song. I walk down the Strand with my gloves on my hands, then I walk down again with them on. I'm all airs and graces, collect easy paces. So long without food, I forgot where my place is. I'm Bert. Bert, I haven't a shirt, but my people are well off, you know. Nearly everyone knows me from Smith to Lord Road.

Lord Hurlington, roll. In the Burlington, call for champagne. Walk out again. Come back and borrow the ink. I live most expensive, like Tom Lipton. I'm in the swim. He's got so much oops that he sleeps on the roof, and I sleep in the room over him. I'm Burlington Bertie, I rise at 10:30, then reach Sandown Park about 3. I stand by the rail when a horse is for sale, and you ought to see Cunliffe watch me. I lean on some awning while Lord Derby's yawning, then he bids 2,000 and I bid good morning. I'm first, I'd buy one of them, but where could I keep it, you know? I can't let my man see me in bed.

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I smoke thousands. I usually deal in the Strand. 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
0: Now you're gonna get it.
2: The great Nina Simone, obviously. I love that song. That's my favourite Nina Simone song. It's just so fun. Now, I played that song called Forbidden Fruit, if you didn't know. I played that song because the song before it, Cole Porter, by Cole Porter, you've got that thing, also mentions biblical things, doesn't it? So there's a bit of a connection there. Not much, but enough. Now, Cole Porter is interesting. I'm trying to remember. I know Irving Berlin couldn't read music, and I'm racking my brains. I think Cole Porter was the same. He was none of those musical geniuses that couldn't read or write music, but came up with just amazing tunes. And that tune, You've Got That Thing, of course, was written for the Broadway show. 50 Million Frenchmen in 1929 was when it debuted. Brilliant, legendary song. And it's been recorded by loads of people. Everyone's done a version of that, but that was the Cole Porter version, of course. The best version. Now, starting us off, I did mention Burlington Bertie from Bo by Ella Shields, and you think, why is that funny? Why is it a humorous song? Well, because Bertie, as it turns out, he's a dapper gentleman, isn't he? Well, that's what he wants you to think. If you listen to the lyrics, he's not. He lives in Bo. Where is Bo? It's the east end of London, isn't it? Bo Bells, that's where all the Cockneys come from. So he's a Cockney trying to be posh. That's hilarious, isn't it? Now, one thing you might not know, and I didn't know this until recently, and this line in the song always baffled me, the line about Lady Diana and her banana. And I thought, what's this about? And I remember watching a little video on, might have been on Facebook, I can't remember, but I saw this very short video about a woman named Lady Diana Cooper, the Viscountess of Norwich. And she is the Lady Diana mentioned in the song. Now, she was a aristocrat, obviously, a socialite. She was born in 1892, but I suppose she came to prominence in the 1920s with all the bright young things and all that nonsense. And she was also an English silent film actress. She had a career in silent movies. And she was a bit of a live wire, by all accounts. She was the illegitimate daughter

0: She had a wild life. Her marriage to Alfred Duff Cooper, the first Viscount of Norwich, is very interesting. If you want to look into that, I'm not going to go into it now. But she had a wild life. She really did. She's an interesting character. So that's the story behind the Lady Diana of that song. She was a real person. Very real person. Looking at her life here, I mean, I've seen that video about her, but looking at all the scandals, it's just, again, I'm not going to go into it right now. You have to do a bit of digging on that, and you'll thank me for it later. She had one heck of a life. Interesting lady. But so did Ella Shields. So that song, Burlington Birdie, was actually written by her third husband, William Hargraves, who wrote a lot of music for the music hall. And that song was actually written and recorded in 1915. So that's another very old recording I played for you there. Burlington Bertie by Ella Shields. Now, looking at the clock, I need to play the adverts again. I can't believe it. It's time is flying today. Is that a good thing or a bad thing? Don't know. But I'm going to play these next lot of adverts while I decide what I'm going to squeeze in next. So I hope you're enjoying the show. It's a little bit different, a little bit historical, but that's what you're here for. You're here to learn something. Music should be enjoyable and educational sometimes. But thank you for listening to Leak Radio, and thank you for listening to Rebellious Jukebox. I'll be back with you very, very, very shortly.
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1: Right, so you can't do a music hall themed show without mentioning the next guy. He's probably one of the most famous music hall performers ever. His name is Ari Champion. He was born William Harry Crump, which I don't know why he didn't keep that as a name for a music hall, because that's a pretty funny name. But he was born in 1865 and died in 1942. And where was he born? He was born in Bethnal Green, so he was proper Londoner, proper East End London kid. And that was kind of his persona, the kind of cockney, cheeky, cockney working class kind of guy. And he was very popular, obviously, with the cheap seats down in the old music hall. So he made his stage debut at a really young age, at 17. That's really interesting when you look into the life history of a lot of these musical performers and how many of them came from working class backgrounds and how many of them actually did good. So some of them, not all of them obviously, but a lot of them ended up becoming quite famous and fairly wealthy. Some of them did, you know, pass away in obscurity and, you know, lost a lot of their money. But if you look into their lives, it's really, really interesting. So for example, the performer Little Titch, which I might talk about later, He had one heck of a life as well. But of course, Harry Champion was known for songs like Boar, Beef and Carrots, Henry the Eighth, I Am, Any Old Iron, and this particular song. I think the next song I'm going to play for you is probably my really, really favourite Harry Champion song. And his songs are just really great because they're really fun to sing along to, because they often get really fast and they've got this

0: 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So I'm going to play this next song for you, Ari Champion with A Little Bit of Cucumber.
1: Now I was weaned on cucumber and on my wedding day, when the fun was over and the guests had gone away, my old darling said to me, "You must be hungry, Joe. Is there anything you fancy?" I said, "Fancy, don't you know? I like pickled onions, I like pickled lily, pickled cabbage is all right with a bit of cold meat on Sunday night. I can go to Martyrs, but what I do prefer is a little bit of cucumber, cucumber, cucumber, little bit of cucumber." I went flying through the air with my old college chum. Suddenly he said to me, "We're bound for kingdom come. Have you anything on your brain before you wear a crown?" I began to shake and said, "Write this confession down. I like pickled onions, I like pickled lily, pickled cabbage is all right with a bit of cold tripe on Sunday night. I can go to Martyrs, but what I do prefer is a little bit of cucumber, come, come, come, come, little bit of cucumber." Several years of married life have brought me lots of joys. I don't know how many girls, but think there's 14 boys. When the last one came to town, he fairly turned me head. He was mocked with the cucumber and the first words that he said was, "I like pickled onions, I like pickled lily, pickled cabbage is all right with bubble and sweet on Sunday night. I can go to my artisans, but what I do prefer is a little bit of cucumber, come, come, come, come, little bit of cucumber." To the Lord Mayor's banquet I went in one foggy day. When I saw the grub, it took my appetite away. With paragraph and sharp inches and picked it up with him. I said, "I don't care for that, you don't know who I am. I like pickled onions, I like pickled lily, pickled cabbage is all right with a bit of cold meat on Sunday night. I can go to Martyrs, but what I do prefer is a little bit of cucumber, I come, you come, little bit of cucumber, let's sing then. I like pickled onions, I like pickled lily, pickled cabbage is all right with a bit of cold meat on Sunday night. I can go to Martyrs, what I do prefer is a little bit of cucumber, cucumber, cucumber, little bit of cucumber, this time then. I like pickled onions, I like pickled lily, pickled cabbage is all right with a bit of cold meat on Sunday night. I can go to my artist, but what I do prefer is a little bit of cucumber, cucumber, cucumber, little bit of cucumber." 1990.
2: In town there is a little pub which gives much satisfaction. The men don't go there for the beer, the barmaid's the attraction. Her age is, oh well, quite all that, and more on Monday morning. She knows her onions, take my word, she's heard the gypsies warning. She lays on powder thick as crust, I've smacked her cheeks and what a fuss. I couldn't see her face for dust, the barmaid at the Rose and Crown. She wears nice undies full of frills, all silk and lace and saucy frills. I know because I've seen the bills and paid them at the Rose and Crown.

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She always looks so very posh, so many rings she wears, by gosh, her hands she never has to wash, the barmaid at the Rose and Crown. The pendant round her neck is great, it's larger than a dinner plate, she's got round shoulders with the weight, the barmaid at the Rose and Crown. There is a tavern in the town, and in that tavern there's a lass, in a glittering gown with jewellery, she takes the bun. Her earrings weigh quite half a ton. She lets me swing on them for fun, the barmaid at the Rose and Crown. Now if you want her to tease, and round her waist you give a squeeze, you'll hear her shout, not this side please, the barmaid at the Rose and Crown. If she ever falls for you, her kiss will last an hour or two. She's got her lipstick mixed with glue, the barmaid at the Rose and Crown.

0: There you go. That was Pee Wee Hunt with the song 12th Street Rag. Now, I may or may not have used that song for a silent movie that I made while I was studying a film elective at university. The film was... Actually, I did. I made a film and I used that song. The film involved me and my best friend. It was based on those silent comedies of the era, and the star of the film was a banana. That's all I'm going to tell you. It's not like that. It's no. Get your mind out the gutter. It was a comedy film. We had a fight over a banana, basically. And in the end of the film, I get shot by the cameraman. It became kind of Tarantino at the end. Yeah. Okay. I would like to tell you a bit more about the other songs that I played in that little segment, but I need a bit of time because there's backstory, as always. I know I'm doing a lot more talking than I normally do on the show, but that's fine because you're learning, and I want to give the other performers a bit of time. Now, that version of 12th Street Rag was recorded in 1948. Actually, it wasn't the original recording. The song was originally written in 1894, but published in 1914. And that version that I played for you by Pee Wee Hunt was actually a number one hit for him in 1948. Can you believe that? I didn't know that until I looked it up just then. I was surprised. I thought that was an old recording from the 1920s. But there you go. I was wrong. Sometimes you can be wrong in life and it's not a problem. Right, I'm going to move along now. So, I did mention that I played Harry Champion at the top of that little line there. That recording was from 1911. Can you believe that? And then I followed on, and I hope you didn't mind, but I followed on with a bit of George Formby because I can't help myself. And that George Formby song was from 1941, but again, I will tell you a little bit more about these songs in a bit more detail when we come back from the news. So don't go anywhere. I will be back with you. Thank you for tuning in. Hope you're enjoying the show.
1: Manchester City have been found guilty on virtually all counts of breaking the Premier League's financial rules, according to reports. The club were charged in February 2023 with more than 100 breaches of league rules, charges which City denied. City insist the inquiry is ongoing. Council bosses in Glasgow feel sick over plans to fire and rehire over 20,000 people. Colin Edgar is the Communications and Governance Director and was asked whether there would be strike action.
2: I can't predict what the trade unions will do in response to this. All of our trade unions are angry about this.
1: Sylvia Horney is from Unison and says the decision is utterly deplorable and was the council's choice. Far-right activist Daniel Thomas, known as Danny Tomo, has pleaded not guilty to slashing an English Channel migrant boat. Basingstoke Magistrates Court heard the 37-year-old allegedly armed himself with a knife while crew members were nearby. And George Russell said he is ready to capitalise on Kimi Antonelli's qualifying crash by winning in Azerbaijan. That is the latest from Radio News Hub. I'm Johnny Holmes.
3: Riverside House began with an abandoned Grade 2 listed Iron Master's house and 3 acres of land in Stourbridge. Today it's a place where people can come together, develop skills and feel a real sense of belonging and purpose. We support people facing a range of challenges while also connecting people with the heritage environment around them. 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

0: Patchy rain will clear southeastwards across England and Wales overnight. Heavy and blustery showers are likely in the far north and northwest, but expect clear spells elsewhere. Lows
1: of
0: 9 degrees.
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2: It is indeed, and hopefully you're enjoying the show today. I'm enjoying it. It's quite nice indulging in these little musical numbers. I do remember when I was, I was young, and I was really researching music as a teenager, and I used to love listening to these old recordings and was voraciously trying to find them online so that I could download copies and make a little archive. And unfortunately, I've lost a lot of them. I had a lot more, but in between moving from Australia to the UK, I have lost some of my music, unfortunately. But as I mentioned at the start of that set that I played before the news, I played Harry Champion with A Little Bit of Cucumber, which is an interesting song when you think of it, because, as I mentioned, he was a proper working-class kid, and he adopted this kind of working-class character. And there's a lot of that idea in that song. The idea of families with large children and the kind of food you'd get, you know, having cold meat on a Sunday night when you didn't have a lot of food left over from the rest of the week, that's what you'd get. And food like cucumbers, you know, being a sort of working-class reference as well, and a bit of a double entendre, kind of like George Formby. So it's a nice slice of history, I think, and I think that's why he's so popular with musicologists, because he really did embody that kind of character. And reading about him, actually, as I mentioned, his real name was William Henry Crump, and was born in Bethnal Green in London. His father was a cabinet maker, and his mother, which is his mother, you know, being working class and all that. But he was actually apprenticed to a boot clicker when he was 15. So a boot clicker was someone who created the uppers for boots and shoes from leather. So he was basically going to be a bootmaker. But he had a taste for the entertainment and the musical. So he made his debut when he was 17, I think. He was really young when he made his debut. And he actually went out as Will Conray. That was his name. He wasn't Harry Champion. He was called Will Conray to start with. And he was described, kind of confusingly, as a comic, a character vocalist, a character comic, and a dancer. So here we're talking of the 1880s. He was really, really young. And the story behind his name, Harry Champion, it didn't happen straight away, but he decided to change his name, and when asked about the origin, he said, "Someone gave it to me. It was all through a dislike the manager of the Marylebone took to me," so the Marylebone being one of the music halls he performed at. "I went on tour for a bit. When I came back, he told my agent he'd have nothing to do with me." "Right," said the agent, "but you might give a new man his chance." "Who is he?" asked the manager. "Then and there, my agent baptised me as Harry Champion and came and told me afterwards." So it was kind of, there you go. I mean, if you're not doing well at your job, just change your name, basically, and they won't know the difference. And that's how he kind of took off, really, became popular and became famous. And he was still performing into the 1930s when the music hall had a kind of second revival. He was getting on a bit by then. Unfortunately, he died in 1942, I think. 1942, he died at the age of 76. So he was getting on a bit by the 30s and 40s. But there are a lot of performances on the internet you can find of these old music hall people from the 1930s, when they were all kind of roped together and recorded for posterity, when there was that kind of boom. So a lot of these people I've mentioned, you can find footage of them online, including Harry Champion, which is kind of touching in a way. Now, the next person I played on that list was George Formby, one of my favourites. I don't care what you say, I like a bit of George. And the song was, of course, The Barmaid at the Rose and Crown, which was from the 1941 South American George film. Now, I like George Formby's songs. His films are dire. I'm not going to pretend that they're great. I've watched maybe a couple, and I can't say what happened because I didn't pay attention. It was that boring. But what I want to talk about is not George Formby himself, but his father. His father was actually a really successful music hall performer, more successful than George was. So his father, James Lawyer Booth, Lawler Booth, I should say, his stage name was George Formby. He was born in 1875, died in 1921. So he he came from a really, really impoverished background. He was born in Ashton-under-Lyne in Manchester. And he was the illegitimate only child of Sarah Jane Booth, who was an illiterate cotton weaver. And some people say she supplemented her income in, you know in the way I mean, just to get a bit of extra money. And unfortunately, his father, Francis Lawler, was a coal miner and not named on the birth certificate. And 6 months after the birth of George, the couple married. So he was out of wedlock. He was illegitimate at that point until they married. And both his parents were born, were both 19 when they married. Unfortunately, his mother, George's mother, Sarah, suffered with alcohol problems. As I said, she supplemented her income through prostitution. So it was pretty dire circumstances he was born in. And unfortunately, as a result, young George was mistreated and malnourished, quite often neglected. Sometimes when his mother was absent from home all night, sometimes, you know, in the instance where she was locked up for, you know, drunkenness, poor little George was forced to sleep outside because he couldn't get into the house. So he was outside in all weathers and as a result developed asthma and bronchitis, which then became tuberculosis later on. He had a pretty horrible life, and you can hear that on his recordings. There are a lot of recordings of George Formby Sr., and he kind of made a joke out of his illness. There are times where you can hear him coughing, and he tries to turn it into a funny kind of quirk of his, basically, which I suppose a lot of his working class audience could sympathise with, probably, you know, coming from the same background and having the same issues. But despite that, George Formby Sr. became really, really popular and really, really successful. He made a lot of money. So George Formby Jr., the one that we all know, he actually grew up fairly comfortably. He wasn't a little working class kid, was he? He was little George Formby Jr. Well, you know, not George Formby Jr., but, you know, he grew up in a very kind of nice, affluent, comfortable family. And the idea for George Jr. was for him to become a jockey. George Sr. didn't want any of his children to become performers. And the idea was to get George Jr. to become a jockey, and then George Sr. would retire and they would train a string of racehorses together. Unfortunately, it never happened because George Sr. passed away at a relatively young age from tuberculosis in 1921, leaving teenage George a bit bereft. At that point, he was getting a bit too heavy for riding racehorses, and a few years later, not straight away, but a few years later, became the George Formby Jr. we all know and love. Another interesting thing about George Formby Sr. is that he actually inspired Charlie Chaplin. So he had, George Formby Sr. had a character called John Willie, who was a bit of a, you know, gormless Lancashire sort of character, and would wear shoes on the wrong feet and badly ill-fitting clothing, which the young Charlie Chaplin saw when he was touring with Fred Karno's troupe, along with Stan Laurel. And that was the basis of his idea to create the tramp character. That's how popular George Formby Sr. was to a lot of people. And if you go to George Formby Jr. and Sr.'s graves, they're buried together, you will see that the memorial is actually dedicated to the father, not the son. George Formby Jr. just appears as like a footnote at the bottom of his father's grave. So that's how insanely popular and famous the father was. Unfortunately, I don't have any of his recordings anymore. I used to have loads of them. So you're going to have to look them up yourself. But that's the story of George Formby Sr. He deserves his moment in the sun and to be remembered. Now, enough of my waffling. I'm going to play you another song. This is one of my all-time favourite songs. It makes me laugh every time, and it's by a fella called Spike Jones. It's not a musical recording, but it's damned funny. I remember being played this as a teenager. I got given a CD by my dad of a whole lot of Spike Jones songs, and this was the first track on the CD, and I just loved it. I've not heard this for a very long time, so I'm going to play Hawaiian War Chant by the wonderful Spike Jones.

0: As the sun pulls away from the shore and our boat sinks slowly in the west, we approach the island of Lulu. Spelled backwards,
1: Ul-ul.
0: Ah, in the distance we hear Spike Jones and his wacky wackakians.
2: Ah, well, I got whatever. Ain't winning like a beady gold, well, a goo goo halloo, a goo goo halloo, a goo goo halloo, a goo goo halloo, a goo goo halloo, a goo goo halloo, a goo goo halloo, a goo goo halloo, a goo goo halloo, 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
2: Yes, I am back. So what I played for you just then before the ad break was a song called Hula Girl from 1934 by a man called Sol Hoopi. Now, for years I've not known how to pronounce his surname. I thought it was Hoopi, but it's not. Now, he was originally called Solomon Hoopi. Sol is for Solomon, and he was a native Hawaiian lap steel guitarist and a virtuoso of the form. Amazingly, he was from a family of 21 children. He was the 21st child in the family. I do not know how that is possible. I don't know how many mothers were involved in his birth. 21 children, guessing to one woman. That's crazy. But he was playing the ukulele by the age of 3, so this guy was an absolute musical genius and virtuoso. And he was really influential in the kind of native Hawaiian, Polynesian sort of electric lap steel guitar field. It seems like a really interesting guy. Again, I'm not able to read everything to you because I'll be here all day, but he's really, really interesting. And it seems like his best known material was recorded between 1933 and 1938. So that's when he was most prolific and most popular, really. And he was fairly successful in his career. And again, he's considered a bit of a legend in that field, along with a whole lot of other native Hawaiian performers. And I'm not really an expert on that field, but looking into it, it's quite a solid scene going on there. Unfortunately, the last few years of his life, he was blind, but he continued to play, compose and to teach music, which is pretty impressive, really. It's quite a sad end, but the guy seems like a bit of a legend. I've never really looked into him until now. I don't know why, but I do love that song, Hula Girl. I can't remember where I first heard it or I first found it, but I found it along the road somewhere. Brilliant song. So I'm glad to hear it again. I've not heard it for a long time. Starting us off, though, with another bit of Hawaiian, maybe not so authentic, but we had Spike Jonze with the Hawaiian War Chant, which is one of my favourite Spike Jonze songs. In between, though, I threw in the Eagles, who were a UK instrumental band, and they played a song there called Old Ned. Some of you might recognise that as being the theme from Steptoe and Son, which, if you twisted my arm behind my back and asked me what is your favourite British comedy, I would say it's Steptoe and Son. I've seen all the episodes billions of times. I know every single line to every single episode, and it just still makes me laugh like crazy. Call me old-fashioned, but you can't beat a bit of Steptoe. Now, the original Old Ned was composed by a man called Ron Grainer, and if you listen to my show, you will know that I've mentioned Ron Grainer before, because Ron Grainer did compose a lot of theme tunes for the BBC. If you look at a lot of old BBC TV shows, films, things like that from that era, from the 50s and 60s and even into the 70s, if you look at the composer, you will see Ron Grainer's name pop up quite a fair bit. I have anyway. And the other famous theme tune that Ron Grainer composed was the Doctor Who theme. A lot of people say that Delia Derbyshire composed it. No, she transposed and created the sounds for Ron Grainer's music composition. If you weren't, probably not explaining it very well, but it was a joint effort, is all I'm saying. Ron Grainer, bit of a legend. Did a lot of the famous theme tunes that we all know and love. Right. What I'm going to play for you next. Oh, I mean, I do have a few songs I've not played, and I do have a couple of musical songs I've not played, but I'm going to play this next song for you. It's not a musical song. It's a song that I hated as a child. It features in a movie that I loved from my childhood, but it was always a boring part of the film. But then as I got older, and dare I might say a bit more mature, I saw the magic in this song. It's by, it's sung by a woman called Dora Luz. It was featured in the film The Three Caballeros. If you haven't seen it, that is an absolute fever dream of a film. It doesn't make any sense, but it's one of my favourite Disney films, if not my favourite Disney film. And the song is called You Belong to My Heart. And again, I've not heard the song for a very, very long time, but I'm looking forward to hearing it now. I'll tell you a bit more about it afterwards. But You'll see why I love it now.

That, of course, was Stomping at the Savoy by Benny Goodman. And I'm looking up that song because I've never really read about it. It's just one of those famous songs that you recognise. But it was from 1933, so I thought it was a little bit later. Well, it was written in 1933, but not released until 1934. And although the song is often credited to Benny Goodman, Chick Webb, Edgar Sampson, and Andy Razaf, it was actually written by Edgar Sampson. Well, I know with those kind of songs, there's usually more than one version because, you know, these big bands often put these songs in their repertoire, didn't they, and toured them and recorded them. So the version I had, of course, is Benny Goodman's version, but there's a version by Chick Webb from 1934. I think he was the tenor saxophone player. Not sure. But if you listen to his version, the tenor saxophone actually hits a wrong note after the introduction, and Columbia, who recorded it, didn't ask for another take. So if you find it, you'll be able to hear that little mistake. I'm not blaming him. I'm not saying he was the one that played the tenor sax. Maybe he did, maybe he didn't. I didn't look that far into it, but that's a little Easter egg for you. Starting off, though, we had Dora Lutz with You Belong to My Heart, and she was a Mexican singer. She was actually Mexican. You can hear her lovely accent on that song, and that song was featured in the Disney film Three Caballeros from 1944, and that film, Three Caballeros, was a staple childhood film on my father's side of the family. I think every grandchild, myself included, was brought up and made to watch that film, and I fell in love with it. It's basically a film about Donald Duck, who's my favourite Disney character. Revealing a lot about myself there. But it's his birthday, basically, and he goes on a fever dream of an adventure across Mexico and South America with his two friends, Joe Carioca and the other dude, forgot his name. And when they're in Mexico, there's a scene where Dora Lutz appears on screen and she sings that song to Donald Duck. And again, as I said, as a child, I found that scene really boring. But then discovered a new appreciation for it as I got older. It's a really lovely song. I do love it. And Dora Lutz, for those of you who know, she also recorded a song called Destino, which is featured in a Disney film with Salvador Dali. So you might not know, but Walt Disney and Salvador Dali collaborated on an animated film, a surrealist animated film in 1945 called Destino, and she actually sings that song in the film as well. If you haven't seen that film, it's brilliant. I think they actually had to finish it off years after. I don't think they ever finished that film at the time in the 40s, but I think later on they then finished it. And I remember seeing it at a Salvador Dali exhibition in Melbourne when I was in secondary school, which blew my mind. It's fantastic. But I didn't know she sang it. There you go. Right, looking at the time, I can squeeze in a few more songs. The next one I'm going to play for you is another musical song. We're going to go back to that because there's a few musical songs I've not played for you. And it's by a woman called Vesta Victoria. One of the Vestas. It seemed like it was a popular name back in the day. Of course, you had Vesta Victoria and Vesta Tilly. This one's Vesta Victoria. And her song, Look What Percy's Picked Up in the Park. That's going to give you an idea of what the song's about. Here we go. More musical for you.

If you saw my little backyard, what a pretty spot you'd cry. It's a picture on a sunny summer's day. With the turnip tops and cabbages, what people doesn't buy, I make it on a Sunday look all gay. The neighbours thinks I grow them, and you'd fancy you're in Kent or at Epsom if you gaze into the mews. 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

with a ladder and some glasses, you could see to Acme Marshes if it wasn't for the houses in between. We're as countrified as can be, with a close prop for a tree. 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Every time the blooming clock strikes, there's a cuckoo sings to me, and I've painted up to Lever Lane a mile. 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

0: 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And Rogan and stealing is my game.
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6: There you go. So, what did I play for you just then? I played, Blind Blake with Champagne Charlie's My Name. And Blind Blake, he was one of the many blind American blues ragtime singers from, you know,

0: recording music in the 1920s. So his real name apparently was Arthur Blake, which is kind of a secret, really. So I suppose in America around that period, there was a whole lot of recording engineers, I suppose you'd call them, driving around the South and other parts of America and recording these kind of roots blues songs for posterity. And Blind Blake was one of them. There's not much known about him, actually, but it seems that he was born blind, which is pretty amazing considering he picked up the guitar and was one of those legends that we have on record. That's probably... I do like that song, Champagne Charlie's My Name, because I think that's my favourite version of that. It's one of those kind of old standards, and I think it was a bit of a music hall favourite as well, but his version is the best. Now, starting us off, I need to talk to you about Vesta Victoria, because she was a bit of a legend. She was born Victoria Lawrence, and it seems like her parents were performers, which makes a change from some of the other music hall people I've played today who were all from poor working class backgrounds, but she made her stage debut at the age of 6 weeks old in her father's show. I think her father was a comedian and did sketches, so she appeared then, and from then on she was billed as Baby Victoria until the age of 10. After that, she was known as Little Victoria. And I mentioned the painter Walter Sickert earlier, my favourite painter, and he did a painting of her. There's a painting you can look up from about 1890 called Vesta Victoria at the Old Bedford. The Old Bedford was a very famous music hall, which I think from memory was knocked down in the 40s. I found some amazing photographs of the Old Bedford in its dilapidated state from that era as they were demolishing it. It's quite sad, really. But her most famous song was probably Daddy Wouldn't Buy Me a Bow Wow, which I think most people know growing up. We've all heard that song. And although she adopted a Cockney character, she was born in Leeds, in Yorkshire. There you go. By the 1920s, however, she'd owned a lot of property in America. She'd amassed a lot of money, and in that era, she was worth around £3.25 million, which is the equivalent of £975 million. So she did pretty darn well. She had a lot of money. She was very good at what she did, and a legend. In between there, I had Gus Ellen with one of my favourite music hall songs, If It Wasn't for the Houses in Between. And he was a proper working class kid as well. His mother's maiden name was Leather Barrow, which I quite like. And his father was, I don't know what this job is, but it says his father was a viewer of cloth in a military store. Don't know what that means. Some kind of tailor profession, I'm guessing. But he came up through the lower ranks over the years, created a sort of costermonger character. He was known for singing those kind of coster songs, you know, those songs that some fruit sellers would shout at customers in the East End. So that was his sort of persona, which is interesting when you listen to that song, you know, singing about viewing over the back of terrace houses, I imagine, and looking at all the gardens of growing your own vegetables and that sort of thing. It's quite for me at least, it's quite an evocative image. I quite like that. There's something wistful about that song, which I really, really love. But yeah, he started off his career in the 1890s singing in pubs, quite similar to George Formby Sr. He started off singing in pubs and on the street corners as well. So a lot of these working class guys just came from very humble roots to become legends of the stage. So if you have ambitions to be a performer and you're from a humble background, maybe you are a vegetable seller, don't let that stop you. That's all I'm saying. Don't let it stop you. Go on the street corner and sing. There you go. That's my public service announcement for the evening. Looking at the clock, I need to wind it up now. Josh will be with you for his Guess the Year show. I've seen the year. I'm not going to tell you what it is, but it is one of the decades that he does very well. So you'll be in a treat for that one. But I'm going to finish off with a couple of songs which are not music hall songs. Not because I've run out of music hall songs, because I want to change the vibe a bit. I'm going to play this song. I love this song. It's very funny. I'm going to probably finish on this song. I'm probably going to run out of time. But it's a song from the 1950s, and it's lampooning the beatniks of the era. This guy, Larry Verne, he did a lot of kind of comedy records and satirical songs. This one is taking the mick out of the beatniks and the cafe scenes in New York. I love this song. I've not heard it for a long time. So I'm going to sign off now. Thank you for tuning in to Rebellious Jukebox this week. I will be back on Thursday with a themed show. Don't know what the theme is yet, but if you've got an idea, let me know. But I will be back Thursday and Friday next week, 5 until 7. In the meantime, this is my last song, and stay tuned after the news because you'll have Josh with his Guest of the Year show, so you won't be lonely this evening. Goodbye.
1: See, I want some coffee. Get some in Harris, a coffee house. Hey, must be closed. Ain't got no lights on. 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Hey, I need a cup of coffee. What kind? Just coffee. Espresso? Yeah, I'll try some of that.

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What's that guy doing over there? Reading poetry? Hey, let me read some of that stuff. Say, let me read some of that stuff, too.

0: 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Where you can hear the hipsters say, got a dollar for a hit? 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Jack, be nimble, Jack, be quick. Jack jumped over the candlestick, and man, like he singed all the hair off his legs. Bow-wee-dow. Now this cat named Grim was a little on the saddest side, man. I mean, like he could get a giggle out of a crutch. What a tale. Like rub-a-dub-dub, three men in a tub, George. I don't dig that sea. And you know, the cosmos just had to put down that space cow that took the big flyer over Moonsville. Hickory dickory dock, the mouse ran up the clock. The clock struck one, and man, he flipped. There's no way to go with the little creature. Beware, beware of the whirly heads in starched collars who look at us and mutter that dirty word. I tell you, cats, that word is work. I'm sick already.
1: More, Daddy. More, Daddy.
2: Come on, baby.
1: More, Daddy.
0: Hey, waitress. Give me that check. 2.5 dollars. That's all my butter and egg money. Wait, I feel a poem coming on.
1: Come on, baby.
0: A man is a slave from morn till eve, and his hard-earned bread is quick to leave. These last words I leave with you. Ooh, Papa Dee-ba, ooh, Papa Doo.
1: Yeah, baby.

0: Why do you whisper green grass? Why tell the trees what ain't so? Whispering grass, the trees don't have to know.
1: It's been reported this afternoon that Manchester City have been found guilty on all but one counts of breaching the Premier League's financial rules. Matthew Dudley reports.
2: If the reports are true, this could be huge for English football. In February of 2023, Manchester City were charged with 115 counts of breaching the league rules, but have consistently denied them and still do. Reports now suggest they've today been found guilty on 114 of them and are set to appeal the decision. The Premier League has declined to comment and City say that the inquiry is ongoing.
1: A far-right campaigner has appeared in court accused of using a knife to slash a small migrant boat adrift in the English Channel. Daniel Thomas denied the charges during a hearing at Basingstoke. Andy Burnham has ruled out an early general election as he prepares for his first Labour conference as Prime Minister. He says the next test of public opinion at the ballot box will not be until 2029. And U2 have returned to the Dublin school at which drummer Larry Mullen first sought out his fellow bandmates. That's the latest from Radio News Hub. I'm Johnny Holmes.
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0: Patchy rain will clear southeastwards across England and Wales overnight. Heavy and blustery showers are likely in the far north and northwest, but expect clear spells elsewhere. Lows of 9 degrees.
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1: Yeah, me, Josh, what a great song that is. Solid as a Rock by Ashford and Simpson there. Till 8:30, what a great show. Tansy did again. She does a good job. So there you go. So all you have to do is work out what my year is till off 8 or 8:40, but I'll let you know. You got plenty of time. So tonight. So let's have a bit of up-to-beat song now. This is a bit of Don Henley. You remember him? Of course, the massive hit in this year. It's called Boys of Summer here on Leak Radio.
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1: So after another break, that was Don Henley, or Haley, I have to say, Boys of Summer. But next song could be absolute greatest hit by Marillion. I like this band. I won't tell you what the song is called. You will recognise it after this quick advert. Don't go anywhere.
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0: What a great song that is, Kelly by Marillion there. Me Josh, guess who's me Josh. So that was an absolute great song, that was best band ever, Marillion. But can you guess what his actual name is? But his name is Fish, but what his former name is? If you do, you got 5 minutes to get your text, your emails and WhatsApps in this place and your years as well. After, I'll give you the name after this, a great song now. This is a bit of Cool and the Gang, Cherish, of course, boys, here.
1: Can you guess

0: Cherish by Kuhn Ganger. Me and absolute great lad Josh. So I just had a lovely text on my phone from Messenger. Her name is Lauren and Derek from North Wales. So well done to you. Somewhere in Wales, but they are listening. And can you guess my year? I bet you can. You got plenty of time. And the only one person got the name of the easy thing I just said. What is the name of the lead singer from Marillion? She's the only one person guess it correct so far. So well done to you. I won't tell your answer just yet, but there you go. So next song for me, Josh. Let's have an absolute great song now. This is, of course, I like Colonel Abrahams. This is, of course, I like this one. It's called Trapped here on Lake Radio.
1: Can you guess

0: Can you Abraham for trapped here on week 3? I mean, Josh, guess he showed me Josh. I like that one. I got another good song in the min, but for now, I want to say, just recap. Only one person got this, my question early on, is the lead singer from Marillion. She's only one person got it right. So well done, Lorraine from Wales. So, the fish name, so well done to you. So next song, I'll give you the first clue right after. If it is a good clue, I won't tell you after, a bit of Kirsty MacColl. You remember her? I like this one. And I'll play it for Guy Curzon, who's here tonight. He likes this one. It's called New England.
1: Can you guess

0: What a great song this. Kirsty McCullough, Lee Greer, New England. Like that one. I've got another good song, bit of John Paul after, but for now, let's give you the first clue to help you. So, in this year, in February of this year, the first, not our first episode, came out in this year. EastEnders definitely came out in this year, but if you know, please do get in touch. This is how.
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0: So that was first came out in this year. EastEnders first aired on TV. There you go. But what is the year? Tonight, I wonder. So next song is a bit of John Paul. Can you remember him? Massive hit in this year, of course. I don't know what it means, but we'll find out. It's called I've got Saint Elmo's Fire on Meat Radio. Boys here, good luck.
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0: Well, there you go. You can hear Burning Saint and Those Fire by John Parler. So, after quite another break, got its new. It does tango fly on in a bit of fun, I am, as always, every Friday. So I love it. So next song, still to come, is a great song by Simple Minds, why not, and a bit of Sour Day, wow. So next song is Simple Minds after this quick advert. Don't go anywhere, boys are here.
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0: Can you guess the year?
1: Oh, but again, don't you forget about me. Well, if you can guess what my year is, by Simple Minds there. So next song, I have to play this, a lovely one. It's by Sade, of course, Smooth Operator.
2: Can you guess what Josh's year is this week? Here's another great song. You may know the song, but what's the year?

0: Oh, great song. I love that one. Smooth Operator by Sade. So next song, this would definitely take up to 8 o'clock news, hopefully. This would be to Eurythmics for you. It's called Sisters Are Doing Themselves here on Leak Radio. See you very soon.
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0: Fancy a chat? 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Or maybe you simply want to request your favourite song? 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
1: Please do not call. Text, emails or WhatsApp only, please. Do not call for now. So, it's a guest here, me, Josh. So, let me play the news in next week, in a minute, actually. But I want to tell you what my favourite song I played so far. That Eurythmics Sisters Doing Themselves, great song. And Don Henley, Boy of the Summer, there you go. Simple Minds, there you go. I couldn't think of Bangles then. Simple Minds. So next song, still to come after the news, is Aha, can you remember them? And a bit of King. You know this one. But don't go anywhere here on Leak Radio. So I'm gonna see you after this 8 o'clock news for you right now.
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5: Everybody is tuning in to Leak Radio. The best variety of hits for the Staffordshire Moorlands.
6: Manchester City have been found guilty on virtually all counts of breaching the Premier League's financial rules, according to reports. The club were charged with more than 100 breaches of league rules, charges which City denied. Supporter Callum Ahmed reacted to the news.
7: I have full belief in the club. I don't think we've done anything wrong whatsoever. And when I see the full statement from our club, then I'll believe it. But at this stage, I don't believe it whatsoever. This will take a couple more years from now because we all appeal it.
6: Andy Burnham has unveiled a £210 million package aimed at regenerating communities and bringing life back to high streets. It comes as the Prime Minister heads to his first Labour Party conference as leader later this week. A private school pupil who died after being hit by a taxi has been named by police. Highgate school pupil Melissa Premaratne, who was 16, died after the collision on North Road in North London on Thursday. And BBC Director General Matt Britton has said he wouldn't guarantee any programme or any channel will exist forever. The BBC announced plans in June for savings across divisions with 2,000 jobs at risk. That's the latest from Radio News Hub. I'm Johnny Holmes.
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1: That's the news. Now, let's see what the weather is, shall we? I like this weather jingle. Meant our weather jingle.

0: Patchy rain will clear southeastwards across England and Wales overnight. Heavy and blustery showers are likely in the far north and northwest, but expect clear spells elsewhere. Lows of 9 degrees.
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2: Yes, welcome back with Guessy, Shane and Josh. So next song, I've got a great song now, which is Aha, then I'm going to give you another clue after this. Is, of course, Take On Me.
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0: Aha, take on me, on Luke Radio, ring me Josh. So, let's give another clue to help you along. This would definitely help you. I want to watch this film. It is a good film. I watched some like clips of it, but I need to watch it personally. Is Back to the Future. It came out in this year, but if you do know, it will be lovely to hear from you. This is Tyler Gainchurch with us tonight.
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0: There you go, easy peasy, lemon squeezy. So, from Back to Future, massive hit in this year from it. Of course, Huey Lewis and the News, The Power of Love.
2: 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Here's another great song. You may know the song, but what's the year?
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0: Hello, love. Coming back to feature, my another clue to help you. By Who Lives in the News There? I like that one. Anyway, does. So, next song, still to come, I've got absolute great biggest hit by Opus. I like that one. Don't tell you. But for now, I've got another good one. This is King, but actual name is Paul King. There you go. Of course, it's called Love Implied. I like this one. Enjoy.
1: Can you guess

0: Oh, he has got a good, absolutely great deep voice. But that word, King, Love and Pie, there you go. So next song, still to come, I have got a greatest hit by Opus, but I'm not going to play it just yet. It's going to be after another bitter, another great rock song after this. It's a bit of Bryan Adams right after this.
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0: summit of 69 by Adams there. I like him, he's a good singer actually. So next song from Josh is, can you remember this, a great hit now, but it opens for you, Life Is Life. I love this song so much.
1: Can you guess what Josh's year is this week? Here's another great song. You may know the song, but what's the year?
0: Boy, the year. I want to say this is an absolute classic. I won't say it many times like last week because my mum got absolutely mad. You can't help it to repeat yourself many times. But this is an absolute classic.
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0: Life is Life by Opus there. So, you got plenty of time to guess my year. I'll give you an answer about 10 minutes or so. So, next song is between Queen, why not? I like this one because at the end of a song, it's absolutely great. It's called One Vision.
1: Can you guess the year?
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1: Can you

That's why I like it. Fried chicken. Absolutely great, that is. One Vision by Queen. Me, Josh. Guess are you? So I'll give you the answer about till about number 5 minutes or something like that. So next song, let's have it to 11:42. Why not? I can't remember what my friend was at a quiz last night at Old House at Home. I forgot, but well, he likes this one. But I'll play it for you if you're listening. This will be to 11:42. He likes this one. It's called There Is Something About You. Something About You. What is he here? Good luck. Can you guess?

0: are I to play for everyone at Old House at Home? All the people and the staff there. So, level 42, something about you. Like that one. So I'll give an answer right after a little bit of Prince. Why not? Of course, 1999.
1: Can you guess the year?
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1: Yeah, me, Josh. So let's give you the answer now. 1985, not 1985 there. So there you go. It was a great year. I love the 80s. My favourite decade. So let's see, you got it right. Mum, Dan, Conley, always, so well done to you. I would say Kids Chief and Leek as pretend. He might, he always texts him, but not tonight, but fair enough. And Lucas and Leek, so well done. And Guy Curzon as well, who's on next for Chilled Out Show for Steve. He's not here because he doesn't feel very well, but hopefully he'll be back with me, Josh, till next week. But Steve, me and Guy still be here doing our show together about half an hour or so. So there you go. So I'm going to leave you a bit of Go West for you. This is We Close Our Eyes, but he will say Close Our Wise, but it's meant to say eyes, but there you go. So, I'll see you next week, hopefully, with me, Josh, till 7. Bye-bye, Guy is next. On next.

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4: Yep, you're listening to the Steve Sargent Chilled Show with me, Gary Curzon, standing in for a bit. And Josh is still with me. Do you want to say hello, Josh?
5: Hello.
4: Yeah, Josh is still here. Josh is going to look up some facts and figures for me as we run through some of the chilled songs that we'll play in Steve's section. I'm Gary Curzon. I'm sitting in just for a little bit. Steve is unwell, and he'll be back next week. So, hope you were listening to Josh's Guess the Year show. Really good show. He even let me pick a couple of the songs. And it was, what year was it, Josh?
5: 85.
4: 85, a good year, wasn't it? What was your favourite song from the year you played, do you think?
5: Simple Minds.
4: The Simple Minds, is that your favourite one?
5: Yeah.
4: And then you think you liked Don Henley as well, didn't you? I liked Marillion. Big fan of Marillion. We did a question about Marillion, didn't we? We asked what fish's real name was. Who was it got it right? Was it Lorraine?
5: Yes.
4: Lorraine from Spain?
5: Wales.
4: Wales. And do you remember what his name was?
5: Hang on.
4: One of our presenters has got the same first name. I'll let you try and remember. I'll let you look it up and try and remember it. Tell you what we'll do first. While you're thinking of that, you can tell me the answer to that question after I play this song. I'm going to play a song called Take My Breath Away. Tell me a little funny story about that, Josh.
5: The other day, I saw it on telly. I thought, who sang it? I thought, I don't know why I said it's Cyndi Lauper. So my mum always takes the mickey out of me, saying, oh, Cyndi Lauper. Now, I knew it, it's Berlin.
4: It is Berlin, you are right. Now, when you told me that story earlier on, you said it was Belinda Carlisle.
5: Yeah.
4: You just said Cyndi Lauper then. There's three people sang it now. Right, I'll tell you what we'll do. You'll know the answer to this. It's from 1986, but what film was it from?
5: Top Gun.
4: Top Gun. Top Man.

0: So you heard Everybody Wants to Rule the World from 1985, which was Josh's year, for Tears for Fears. And before that, you had Take My Breath Away, the theme song from Top Gun, which was 1986. Now, if you heard the story when we introduced the song, Josh had trouble remembering who sang it.
1: Berlin now.
0: Yeah, there you go. See, it's ingrained now. You remember it every time now. He won't ever forget. So Berlin, and Berlin is the capital of
1: Germany.
0: We were just talking off air, weren't we, Josh, about places I'd been to in Germany. You haven't been yet.
1: No.
0: Is it you say your brother's got a girlfriend there, or a friend? Yeah, in Germany. So yeah, I've been to a few places. It's nice. You should go over there. I'm going to play another song from 1985 now. This is from Josh's list, actually. So I'm going to do a bit of Madonna. Can you remember which song it was, Josh?
1: Crazy for You.

0: It's been reported this afternoon that Manchester City have been found guilty on all but one counts of breaching the Premier League's financial rules. The club were charged in 2023. City deny the charges and insist the inquiry is ongoing. Plans in Glasgow for the firing and rehiring of 23,000 staff are going ahead. Council bosses say they feel sick about the situation, with the blame being pinned on Unison, the union.
1: Unison have been in no doubt as to what was going to happen, when it was going to happen, why it was going to happen, and how we can avoid it happening.
0: That was Colin Edgar from the council, but Sylvia Horney is from Unison, and she said the council's claims that it was to blame for the situation were false. A three-year-old who was found dead in a lake following a huge search had left a play area through a gap in a fence, an inquest has heard. Noah Woods had left an under-fives play area in Brantham, Suffolk, and became separated from the relative who was with him. And Harry Kane expects to sign a new contract with Bayern Munich in the next month as talks progressed. That's the latest from Radio News Hub. I'm Johnny Holmes.
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0: southern and eastern areas will have a fine morning on Saturday with some sunshine. Cloudier in the north and west with scattered showers. Those blustery in the northwest. Highs of 19 degrees.
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0: That was Against All Odds by Phil Collins. Right, I'm going to do a bit of Sinead O'Connor now, Josh. I bet you can guess which song it's going to be, can't you? What's the famous one by her, the big one?
1: Sinead O'Connor. 1991.
0: Yeah, around about that sort of time, yeah.
1: Sinead O'Connor.
0: Nothing.
1: Nothing compares to you, there you go.
0: Exactly that. Should we play that?
1: Yeah.
0: Let's do Nothing Compares to You by Sinead O'Connor, shall we? It is 7 minutes past 9 o'clock. 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Enjoy this one.

0: might be a remix. Wasn't what I thought it was going to be. Don't suppose your mind, do you really? I've not heard it before. I don't like it. Do you like it, Josh?
1: Yeah.
0: Do you? Yeah, you quite like it. Should we really carry on playing then?
1: Yeah.
0: Let's carry on. Okay. Josh likes it, so we're going to leave it on. 7 minutes yet. Yeah?

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1: Oh, sorry. She hadn't finished. I thought she'd finished. That was Say You, Say Me by Lionel Richie. Right, what we're going to play next, Josh?
2: It's not Billin. It's Cyndi Lauper. Yeah, there you go.
1: No, it's not Cyndi Lauper either.
2: Billin Kyle.
1: Correct. You see, he's funny, isn't he? He's a comedian, Josh. Comedian. Yeah. Belinda Carlisle, what song are we going to play, mate? Do you know?
2: Circle in Sand.

Lindy Carlisle with Circle in the Sand. Right, we're going to squeeze in a couple more songs. Josh wants to make a dedication to someone, so we're going to play that song after next, and then what we'll do is we'll load up half an hour of tunes just to take you to 10 o'clock while Josh and I tidy up and have an early night. I'm going to play a track by Hull singer-songwriter now, Nick Tudor. This is called If You Ever Change Your Mind.

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1: Yep, you're listening to Steve Sargent Chilled Show with Josh Clues and myself, Gary Kurz, and we're going to sign off in a sec. There's going to be another half an hour of chilled tunes, so please stick around. Just because you won't hear me and Josh waffling on doesn't mean the tunes won't be what you're expecting for the final half an hour. But we wanted to take a little bit of a break from the chilled tunes. Josh wants to play a particular song and we want to dedicate it to someone, Josh, don't we? So
2: yes.
1: Tell me who you want to dedicate it to, why, and what the song is.
2: It's because I like to see him every comedy night. I'm going to see him tomorrow, but I can't remember where. But there you go. It's Lou Bega, Mama Number 5. He likes to sing this song. It is bonkers. His name is Alex Barrow from Leek. This is for you.
1: Okay, this is for you, Alex. This is Lou Bega, Mambo Number 5. And then we'll be back with 30 minutes of Steve's chilled tunes. Josh and I will say good night. Josh will be back next week at 7 o'clock. I'll be back at 7:30 on Tuesday with Indie Tuesday. And Josh will have a new year for you next year. You haven't decided yet, have you? Don't know what it is yet?
2: No.
1: Not yet. Well, he'll keep that secret until nearer the time. Hopefully you can tune in and play along and guess the year with some great tunes. But this is for Alex.
2: Barrow, yeah.
1: Alex, and this is Lou Bega, Mambo Number 5.
3: Ladies and gentlemen, this is Mambo Number 5.

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0: Glasgow City Council has said it will halt a firing and rehiring process for 23,000 staff. It's after talks with unions and the Scottish Government. It's been reported that Manchester City have been found guilty on all but one counts of breaching the Premier League's financial rules. Matthew Dudley reports.
1: If the reports are true, this could be huge for English football. In February of 2023, Manchester City were charged with 115 counts of breaching the league rules, but have consistently denied them and still do. Reports now suggest they've today been found guilty on 114 of them and are set to appeal the decision. The Premier League has declined to comment and City say that the inquiry is ongoing.
0: Andy Burnham has unveiled a £210 million package aimed at regenerating communities and bringing life back to high streets. Vacant shopping centres and abandoned local eyesores across England are set to benefit. And George Russell has said he is ready to capitalise on Kimi Antonelli's qualifying crash by winning from pole position in Azerbaijan. That's the latest from Radio News Hub. I'm Johnny Holmes.
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0: southern and eastern areas will have a fine morning on Saturday with some sunshine. Cloudier in the north and west with scattered showers. Those blustery in the northwest. Highs of 19 degrees.
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0: It's been reported that Manchester City have been found guilty on all but one count of breaching the Premier League's financial rules. The club were charged in 2023 and have reportedly been found guilty. City deny the charges and insist the inquiry is ongoing. Supporter Callum Ahmed reacted to the news.
1: I have full belief in the club. I don't think we've done anything wrong whatsoever. And when I see the full statement from our club, then I'll believe it. But at this stage, I don't believe it whatsoever. This will take a couple more years from now because we will appeal it.
0: Glasgow City Council has paused plans to dismiss and rehire around 23,000 staff following talks with unions and the Scottish Government. The council says the pause will allow intensive negotiations over a new pay and grading scheme following a long-running equal pay dispute. Andy Burnham has reaffirmed his stance against calling an early general election. The Prime Minister confirmed the next test of public opinion at the ballot box will not be until 2029. And Northern Ireland secured a first ever Nations League away win with a 1-0 victory over Georgia. That's the latest from Radio News Hub. I'm Johnny Holmes.
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0: southern and eastern areas will have a fine morning on Saturday with some sunshine. Cloudier in the north and west with scattered showers. Those blustery in the northwest. Highs of 19 degrees.
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0: Glasgow City Council has said it will halt a firing and rehiring process for 23,000 staff. It's after talks with unions and the Scottish Government. It's been reported that Manchester City have been found guilty on all but one counts of breaching the Premier League's financial rules. Matthew Dudley reports.
1: If the reports are true, this could be huge for English football. In February of 2023, Manchester City were charged with 115 counts of breaching the league rules, but have consistently denied them and still do. Reports now suggest they've today been found guilty on 114 of them and are set to appeal the decision. The Premier League has declined to comment and City say that the inquiry is ongoing.
0: Andy Burnham has unveiled a £210 million package aimed at regenerating communities and bringing life back to high streets. Vacant shopping centres and abandoned local eyesores across England are set to benefit. And George Russell has said he is ready to capitalise on Kimi Antonelli's qualifying crash by winning from pole position in Azerbaijan. That's the latest from Radio News Hub. I'm Johnny Holmes.
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0: southern and eastern areas will have a fine morning on Saturday with some sunshine. Cloudier in the north and west with scattered showers. Those blustery in the northwest. Highs of 19 degrees.
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0: It's been reported that Manchester City have been found guilty on all but one count of breaching the Premier League's financial rules. The club were charged in 2023 and have reportedly been found guilty. City deny the charges and insist the inquiry is ongoing. Supporter Callum Ahmed reacted to the news.
1: I have full belief in the club. I don't think we've done anything wrong whatsoever. And when I see the full statement from our club, then I'll believe it. But at this stage, I don't believe it whatsoever. This will take a couple more years from now because we will appeal it.
0: Glasgow City Council has paused plans to dismiss and rehire around 23,000 staff following talks with unions and the Scottish Government. The council says the pause will allow intensive negotiations over a new pay and grading scheme following a long-running equal pay dispute. Andy Burnham has reaffirmed his stance against calling an early general election. The Prime Minister confirmed the next test of public opinion at the ballot box will not be until 2029. And Northern Ireland secured a first ever Nations League away win with a 1-0 victory over Georgia. That's the latest from Radio News Hub. I'm Johnny Holmes.
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0: southern and eastern areas will have a fine morning on Saturday with some sunshine. Cloudier in the north and west with scattered showers, those blustery in the northwest. Highs of 19 degrees.
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